0: 9 from the 15-yard line. As we saw this last week, Sacred Heart
1: title. They will, and that's just classic Coach Goltz right there. It's old school football, establishing the run and controlling the minutes of possession.
0: So here is Clow. Growth behind him. It's going to be one to the near side and the tight end in the formation. Snap back to Clow. He's looking to throw. He's got nothing going. Flag comes in, and they're going to get him on the face mask. That was Cooper Youngdahl.
1: Yeah, and you know that was just a great pass rush on the edge there, but came up too high with his hands up and grabbed the face mask.
0: So it's going to be a 15-yard penalty. Gives Sigurd Hart the first down, and that's a huge move on this 8-man field, 80-yard field.
1: I was wondering if they're going to give him the incidental face mask for just 5 yards. It didn't look terribly bad, it looked like even the tug of the helmet once it gets over the shoulder blade. Then they'd be like, all right, we got to give you the 15-yarder.
0: And that one was very obvious, even from up here.
1: Mm-hmm. And, you know, these 15-yard penalties, you can't have those in 8-man football. I mean, that's almost a quarter of the field.
0: So here's Clow in the I form, two tight ends, snap back, handoff to the fullback. And he's going to be gain of 2. That was
1: I think that was Caden Growth there, the fullback there.
0: I think it was Growth.
1: Yeah.
0: Hard to tell. Sometimes those jerseys get tugged around and kind of mess up the numbers.
1: But, boy, those fullback A-gap runs are going to be pretty hard to establish here with big Landon Winslow, 250 in that nose guard position for Osceola.
0: 10:25 and counting in the first quarter, 2nd and 7 from the 33-yard line. It's Clow in the wing. Snap back to Clow. He's going to look to throw. He's going to throw over the middle, and that is dropped by Cash Witt.
1: Yeah, that wasn't really going to go anywhere either. Linebacker was going to come up and smack him if he caught that.
0: Kind of a dump-off pass.
1: It really was, but nobody was open on the outside, so just had to make something. But 3rd and long here, this is a big down.
0: So that stops the clock, 10:13 in the first quarter. 3rd and 7 from the 33.
1: Now right here, going to have to go back to the pass.
0: Trayden Witt coming into the game, bringing in the call.
1: Looks like Osceola has been running some cover 3 with a high safety. But if I'm Sacred Heart, I like to try to get Clow on the rollout, let him use his legs.
0: So it's Clow from the shotgun, 2 to the near side, 1 tight end in the formation. Clow drops back to throw. He's under pressure by Youngdahl, gets back around. He's reversing the field, and he's got a lot of room. Clow, first down, just across the 40 to the other 37-yard line, 38.
1: Man, he really ran about 40 yards just to make 7 yards go through. But great effort from Cloud, just expanding the play and getting the first down there from 3rd and 7.
0: But he picked up the first down, and that's really all that matters on that.
1: Yeah, and like if he had to throw it away or incomplete pass, they would have had to punt it on their first drive. But way to make something out of nothing from Hayden Cloud.
0: So it's Clow from the shotgun again. 2 to the near side, 1 tight end in the formation. Snap back to Clow, fake handoff Growth. He's going to be looking to throw. He's going to try to roll out again, and he's going to try to run it, and he's going to be brought down. Nothing going. He's going to be brought down. Loss of forward progress was at the 38-yard line of Sacred Heart. So it's going to make it 1st and 14. From the 38-yard line.
1: Yeah, and just great coverage from Osceola. There's just nobody open in that cover 3 zone. Hayden Cloud kept looking downfield for somebody to break free, but it was just a swarming coverage. But if you're Hayden Cloud right there, that's just one you got to throw out the sideline away.
0: So it's Cloud in the wing, 2 behind him, 1 to the near side, and a tight end in the formation. Snap back. Cloud's going to keep it on the option. He's got a little bit of room, and then he's going to be brought down at the 34.
1: Yeah, he pitched there, but he just really tucked it and ran. He tried to make another first down, but I think if he kept the pitch going and he had Howard to the left, that could have been at least closer than 3rd and 6.
0: I'm starting to see how Coach Goltz said he likes to use Trade and Cash Witt, kind of trading them out to bring in the play call each down.
1: Yeah, but, you know, with these longer breaks in the huddle, kind of gives them a little break to catch their breath and gather some thoughts as well.
0: So there's

0: Clow from the wing. Snap back. Clow is going to take it from the fullback, and nothing going. It's going to be fourth down and nine. Fourth and eight, I think, actually.
1: Man, yeah, fullback just got blown up in that A-gap from that was Landon Winslow again. And we talked about him, 250 inside that double A-gap coverage. But Clow, I mean, the right decision, try to pull it out. But, again, DN sitting on the quarterback made a tackle.
0: It was a loss of two. Fourth and eight from the 36-yard line, 7:34 left in the first quarter. Santo to punt it. Santo's kick, it's a high, good kick, and it'll kick out of bounds inside the 10 at the 9.
1: Great punt there. Got it inside the 10. Now making Osceola have to use the whole field.
0: I think they're actually going to mark it at the 8. So first and 10 from the 8 for Osceola. Offensive starting lineup for Osceola. Quarterback Jackson Winslow, number 2. Running back Bryson Kula, number 5. Wide receiver Landon Drews, number 4. Colton Barr, number 12 at tight end. Cooper Youngdahl, 44 at line. Brant Gable, number 50. And Landon Winslow, number 55.
1: Quarterback Jackson Winslow's got to have a big night tonight for the Bulldogs.
0: Winslow, it's a pitch out to Kula. Kula's got a little bit of room to the outside, dragging a player, and he's going to get about 5, maybe 6 yards. Down to the... Oh, they're going to mark him out way shorter than I thought.
2: Kula on the carry.
0: It's going to be a gain of 4. Second and 6 from the... It's going to be the 12.
1: And that's going to be a lot of Osceola's offense there. Pitch left, pitch right, handoffs. They only thrown the ball, I think, under 30 times. 23 was the number there for Jackson Winslow. So, man, it's just going to be an old-school football from Osceola.
0: Winslow in the pistol. It's a snap back. Hand off to Kula. Kula's got a little bit of room. Kula's to the 30. And then he's going to be brought down at the 30.
1: It's like 36.
0: 36-yard line.
1: Great breakthrough from Kula. Talked about that in the pregame, how, man, once he sees open grass, he just gets another gear and gets more miles per hour on his sprint.
0: And Youngdahl, 44, picked up a good block there.
1: And that's going to be huge up front. Now, if they can just consistently do this, they can play pretty well here in Jug Brown.
0: Winslow from the empty set. He puts Kula in motion. Snapback. Winslow's going to keep it himself up the middle, and Winslow carries it for a gain of 5 to the 40.
1: And that's a successful run there, 5 yard. And that's what isn't very much, but man, once you get that over and over run plays, it really wears the Irish defense down.
0: I think it's gain of 4 officially, 2nd and 6 from the 40, 6:30 left in the first quarter.
1: Yeah, just right here midfield. They started inside at the 8-yard line. The big play from Kula got him here in this good spot.
0: So now it's going to be Osceola in the I form. Got Youngdahl at the fullback. It's going to be a pitch to Kula, and Kula's buried in the backfield by Grove.
1: Oh, wow, the Irish brought the house on that play. They just made the right guess and sent the linebackers all on the blitz.
0: Loss of 2 officially on the play. It's going to be 2nd and 8 from the...
2: Third and eight, from the
0: 38.
1: Tell you what, back at 2:45 coming at you to kick you out.
0: So here is Winslow from the pistol. Snap back. It's going to be the option. He's going to keep it himself, and he is going to get nothing. Gain of 1.
1: Yeah, that's a great play there from the Irish. Really thought they were going to try to pass play there. You've been running it with how aggressive this Irish interior is going to be bringing in the linebackers. Watch out for some play action down the road from Osceola.
0: So it's 4th and 6 from the 40, 5:15 and counting in the first quarter. Nothing for either team. And it appears they are going to go for it.
1: Oh, wow. I mean, your defense did make a stop.
0: Winslow in the empty set. Kula to the near side. He's going to put Kula in motion. Snap back. Winslow is going to look to throw, and he's got over the head of... That was Jarrett Althaus.
1: Yeah, man, wide open in the flats there. There was no Irish defender within 10 yards of him, but just over the reaching arms.
0: So Fall City Sacred Heart will take over at the 40-yard line.
1: Man, risky play there, but I mean, it was the right play to call. Obviously, he was open, but now he gave Irish the ball right back in midfield.
0: Clow coming into the huddle. It's 4:52 and counting in the first quarter as the Irish take over. It's Clow in the empty set. Two tight ends and two to the near side. Snap back to Clow. He's looking to throw. He's under pressure, and he is sacked.
1: And you know what? That was the big problem last week in their loss against Nebraska City Lords was their ability to protect the quarterback in the passing plays. And here we see it already last drive as well. And up front, Osceola getting the pressure to Hayden Cloud within seconds.
0: Colton Barr on the sack. That'll move him back 7 yards, second and 17 from the 33-yard line.
1: You know, Colton Barr, he's one of those bigger kids up front, kind of a leaner build to him, much athletic from the edge.
0: So here comes Clow in the shotgun. Two to the far side, one to the near side. No tight ends. Growth beside him. Snap back to Clow. He's going to be a quarterback draw. Take it to the outside, and Clow's got a little bit of room. Clow's got the first down. Pushed out of bounds at the 29-yard line.
1: And that was a great decision from Clow, seeing that there was nothing in the middle. He just bounced the outside because he saw that DN crash in. And there was just no containment from the Osceola's defense.
2: For the Irish, the king and queen will be crowned immediately after.
0: So Clow coming in. It's going to be the I form this time. Two tight ends, Growth behind him, and then that is going to be Noah Howard at the I back. It's a pitch to Howard, and Howard is still going. Finally brought down.
2: Ball carried by Howard.
0: At the
2: down by Barr.
0: Ooh, it's gonna be close. They're gonna move it. It's at the 19-yard line.
1: Yeah, that was a great job from Howard. Tiptoeing that sideline, able to keep in bounds for extra yardage and the first down.
0: I thought he stepped out at first.
1: Yeah, it was very close, but that line judge had a perfect view of it and gave Howard the benefit of doubt, I guess.
0: Clow in the I form again, snap back. Clow's gonna keep it to the outside and he's gonna get a couple. I think it's going to be a gain of five.
1: I tell you what, that's how you're. I think that's how Sacred Heart's going to get an early lead this game. Let Clow run here instead of relying on his arm, because the zone coverage from Osceola, from their defensive backs, they're just not leaving anybody open. But you're going to be able to bring that coverage up to you if you establish this run.
0: Putting it at the 15-yard line, it's going to be in the I form as Clow with a man to the far side. Cloud's going to keep it again. It's going to be a pitch out to Howard on the option. Good play, and he's going to be down to the five. First and goal, Falls City.
1: You know, there was a play earlier with the option, and Cloud decided to just tuck it and run. He still had to pitch, man. This time, I think Gold's gotten in his ear a little bit and saying, like, hey, pitch that off if you get some pressure. That time he did, and it worked out. First and goal.
0: So it's going to be first and goal from the 7, 3:18 left in the first quarter. And Falls City, Sacred Heart, is threatening to score on this Osceola defense.
1: Saw a little smirk from Coach Goltz. We'll see what they got.
0: And they're going to false start. So that's going to move them back five outside the 10.
2: The procedure is a call against the Irish.
1: And you wonder if they tried a little trick play there or something, and a player just got a little eager on the jump.
0: So it's first and goal from the 12 now, just outside the 10. 3:18 left in the first quarter.
1: Man, just been a boxing match of a game between these two schools, not letting anything easy.
0: Clow in the I form, two tight ends. It's going to be the wing, I'm sorry, two tight ends. Snapped Clow, it's going to be keeper to the near side, and he's going to be inside the 10, back to the 7, I think, is where they're going to put him.
1: Yeah, that's a better job defensively from Osceola, covering both quarterback and pitchman there. Nothing going for Irish that time.
0: So now it's 2nd and 7 from the 7.
2: Second and goal.
0: And here comes, that's Cash Witt coming in to give the play call. 2:45 and counting in the first quarter. It's going to be Clow from the empty set. Two tight ends and two to the far side. Snap back to Clow. Clow's going to keep it to the outside. He's going to cut it upfield, and he's going to be brought down inside the 5. I think they're going to give it at the 3.
1: Yeah, that was a good decision. Good play call there, honestly. Especially with that zone coverage, the defensive backs are way off, about 5-7 yards off the ball. If you get some good blocks out there like they just did, it could be a good play.
0: Third and goal from the 3, 2:13 and counting in the first quarter.
1: Well, no urgency from Coach Goltz yet. Just really taking their time. They got two plays here to get in the end zone.
0: So it's going to be Clow in the shotgun. Three tight ends. Snap back to Clow. Clow's looking. He's going to throw it out. That's going to be a touchdown. Sacred Heart. That was Charlie Rottinghouse.
1: A great, their leading receiver all season. A great out route right at the goal line. And a good catch through contact as well.
0: So the Irish take a 6-0 lead here in Jug Brown as they await the call for the two-point conversion. Here comes Sacred Heart offense. That was a 3-yard touchdown catch. Clow in the I form, snap back, and there is a flag. I think they're going to get him for a false start.
1: Mm. Now back him up to the 8. So now your plays are kind of limited now for a two-point conversion here.
0: Yeah, that moves them back outside the 5. Where they were at the 2, now they're at the 7. So it's two-point conversion from the 7-yard line now.
1: Yeah. Now your plays are kind of limited about, you know, especially with the pass plays, not very thick playbook from Coach Golds, but it looks like they're going to spread it out.
0: Empty set for Clow, 2 to the both sides, and another false start.
1: I don't know if that was a false start or maybe an encroachment from up front. We'll see, because I saw both lines move.
0: It is encroachment, so it's going to put it back at the 2.
1: Well, but just right back to where it should be now. You can go back to your original play, maybe, what you wanted to do.
0: Actually, it's going to put it at the 4.
1: Yeah, I guess if they want to do like halfway to the goal, but either way.
0: So now the Clow is back in the I form, 2 tight ends. Snap back, pitch out to Howard, and Howard is going to fight his way, and he's short.
1: Great
0: effort.
1: He got
0: pushed out at the 2.
1: Great effort from both sides there. I think this game is going to come down to maybe 2-point conversions down the road.
0: So, with a minute 47 left in the first quarter, it's Irish 6, Bulldogs nothing. 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
0: Welcome back to Falls City, Nebraska. We're in historic Jug Brown Stadium as the Irish have just taken a 6-0 lead over the Osceola Bulldogs with a minute 47 left in the first quarter. What did you see from that drive, Trevor?
1: A lot of toughness, especially from both sides. Osceola really battled to keep Sacred Heart out of the end zone, but it was Hayden Clow with his legs making plays happen. But then, 3-yard reception, their leading receiver, Charlie Rottinghouse, why not? Again, right there, after all those run plays, and he hit the play-action pass, and he's open in the flats.
0: So that gives me a minute to announce the Falls City Sacred Heart defense. At defensive end, it is Trace Studheight, nose tackle Toby Baxter, defensive end Traden Witt, and we'll finish up after the kickoff.
2: For the Bulldog.
0: Here's the kick. It's a high kick, going to be fielded at about the 10 by Drews. And Drews is going to get down to the, I think that's going to be the 26-yard line. So first and 10 from the 26-yard line for the Osceola Bulldogs. Looking at the Sacred Heart defense still. As I was saying, it's number 27, Trace Studheight at defensive end. At nose tackle, it's number 42, Toby Baxter. Defensive end, Traden Witt, number 38. Linebacker, Cash Witt, number 14. linebacker Charlie Rottinghouse, number 31. Defensive back Caden Groth, number 29. Noah Howard, number 24, the other defensive back. And at safety, it's number 12, Hayden Clow. Snap back to Winslow. Hand off to Kula up the middle. And nothing going. He's going to lose a yard.
1: It's like a hard going. The four-man front, four linebackers in there. That's a stacked defense against Kula, that run.
0: So, minute 24 left in the first quarter. It's going to be second and 11 from the 26-yard line.
1: And that's what you want to force if you're Sacred Heart defense, forcing those second and longs and make Osceola have to be thinking about the pass. They only thrown the ball 23 times before this game.
0: So, Winslow from the empty set, he's going to put Kula in motion now, and he's going to drop back to throw, and it's going to be... That's going to be Drews to the outside, and Drews carrying a man slung down once he was out of bounds. No flag on the play, and it's going to be across midfield to the 38-yard line, first and 10.
1: And they don't throw it very much, like I said, but Drews is the leading receiver for Osceola. He has nine, almost half of the completions before this game.
0: So 56 seconds and counting in the first quarter, first and 10 from the 39-yard line of the Irish. And it's going to be Winslow in the pistol again with Kula behind him. Snap back to Winslow, hand off to Kula, and he's going to jump forward. I think he got a gain of two.
1: There's just a good swarm defense there from the Irish. One man to make the contact, and three men other come in for the wrap-up.
0: So 22 seconds left, second and eight from the 39-yard line.
1: One doubt if they just take this in corner.
0: I'm wondering if they're going to go to... They are going to break the huddle.
1: Yeah, one man way out wide. See if they cover him. Yep,
0: yeah,
1: they do. One on one.
0: Jarrett Althaus to the far side. Snap back. Pitch out to Kula. Kula's got a little bit of room, and then he's going to be brought down at the... I think they're marking him right at the 35-yard line. So we have reached the end of the first quarter. It is Irish 6, Bulldogs nothing. Third and 6 from the 35 when we come back on Today's Best Country, B103.
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0: Welcome back to Fall City, Nebraska. Their start of the second quarter, it's Irish 6, Bulldogs nothing, third and 6 from the third.
1: Yep, probably going to be two plays here to get the first down if they don't get this one here.
0: Ooh, trying to get them to jump. Snap back to Winslow. It's going to be the option. It's going to be a pitch out to Kula. Kula's got a little bit of room, and he's going to be pushed down. I think it's going to be third and two, third and three from the 32-yard line.
1: And good open field there. Getting him just pushed out of bounds, away from the first down marker now. You're putting Osceola in a tough spot here to convert this fourth down.
0: Correction, it is fourth and two from the 32-yard line. This time I kind of... understand going for it. Last time it was kind of iffy.
1: Yeah, but you know, they had an excellent play call last time, so they know what's open. Well, let's see here. They're in a good run formation.
0: Osceola in the I form. Youngall at the fullback, and they're going to give it to Youngall. He's going to try to power his way forward, and he did not get it.
1: Yeah, I think he was pretty short. We'll see where they put forward progress, but we're right here in the
0: On the line, and he did not get that.
1: But, man, that's 245 pounds on the roster, it says, coming down full blast, and of Irish just stuff him in the backfield.
0: That is the definition of smash mouth football, and we are going to get a measurement here on fourth down.
1: Oh, man.
0: It looks plenty short from here.
1: I mean, I guess with forward progress, if they had a better look at it, but I think they got kind of give him a generous spot.
0: I do, too.
1: This is when you want the replay.
0: I think he is going to be short.
1: This is when you want the instant replay, NFL and college, and you can throw the red flag out there.
0: Oh, yeah. Way short. Still first short. Down, Sacred Heart.
2: Take over on down.
1: But, boy, that... We talked about the difference in size with the Irish and Osceola. Sacred Heart playing the bigger men out there, even though they're smaller in stature out there.
0: They were about half a yard short, maybe.
1: But boy, it's just going to be that kind of football game tonight of inches.
0: Both teams love to run the smash mouth football. So it's going to be Clow from the empty set, two tight ends and two to the near side. Snap back to Clow. He's rolling out. He's going to look to throw. Now he's going to tuck it, and he is going to have nothing going.
2: Hayden Clow.
0: Back to the line of scrimmage.
1: I'm surprised they're going back to the pass here. It just hasn't been very successful against the zone coverage. It's really been the run game and the option that gave you that touchdown that last drive.
0: That's when you think you're out of the pocket. You almost need to throw that away.
1: Yeah. He's that type of player that just wants to make something happen when there's nothing going on, and sometimes he keeps it for too long and he gets hit. He's got to play a little smarter.
0: But I say that's where a lot of mistakes happen, is when you try to make something out of nothing.
1: Exactly.
0: So it's going to be Clow from the wing, two tight ends, snap back. It's going to be a handoff to Groth, and he's going to get a yard.
1: That's going to force a third and long here after just stopping that fourth down and get the ball back to midfield.
0: Third and nine, 10:55 left in the second quarter and counting.
1: Well, now you're going to have to look to pass it unless you just know a great run play. Maybe go back to the option and maybe go back for fourth. I mean, both defenses have been playing very well. I think we're going to see a lot of unorthodox ways of going for it on fourth.
0: So it's going to be Clow in the shotgun, one to the near side, two tight ends in the formation, and Groth beside him. Snap back, Clow's looking to throw. He's going to heave one for Noah Howard, incomplete. No flag, and it is fourth and nine.
1: It's Bryson Kula, who's been playing well at running back, now playing safety, and he's just a sideline-to-sideline player. He's so athletic at that spot.
0: There was a lot of contact there, but I think it was more incidental contact than anything.
1: It really was. You got to let both players have an attempt at the ball. It wasn't like either player ran in, like purposely ran
0: into each
1: other.
0: It was not purposely, no.
1: They both went for the football. It was a good no call.
0: So it's going to be Santo to punt, and it's going to be Drews back deep to return. Santo, good kick. He's going to kick right again. Oh, it's going to take a good Fall City Sacred Heart bounce.
2: Man.
0: Down to the 12, 13 is what it's going to look like.
1: That's two punts. He's two for two of flipping the field here against Osceola. And that's actually Coach Santo, Luke Santo, that's his son out there punting for him. He's the head girls basketball coach.
0: Oh, really?
1: Always in the state playoffs year in, year out, playing for championships.
0: So here's Winslow from the pistol. No, it's going to be from the shotgun. One to the near side, two to the far side, one tight end and a running back. It's going to be a pitch out to Kula, and Kula's going nowhere. Not even back to the line of scrimmage. It's going to be a loss of two.
1: Well, you know, where last week Sacred Heart gave up a lot of runs on the edge. It was Alex Schnitzer breaking free around the corners. You could tell they practiced that all week of containing the edge, making runners stay inside of you, and open field tackles have been so much better.
0: And talking to a couple people, that game really switched once they put Schnitzer in the Wildcat.
1: Yep, and, you know, giving your best runner the football right away on the snap, we'll see if maybe Osceola wants to try that as well.
0: So here's Winslow, puts Kula in motion. It's going to be a snapback. He's going to look to throw. He's going to heave one deep for Drews, and it's complete.
1: Oh, wow.
0: What a catch. A head tap by Drews.
1: That was just right on top of.
0: That was Groth.
1: Yeah, that was Caden Groth there, who's not the tallest player out there playing safety. But, wow, Drews, we talked about him being the leading receiver despite how little they throw all season. But way to go up and grab it.
0: That was a definition of a head tap. And now they got it at the 37-yard line. First and 10, 9:05 and counting left in the second quarter. Here's Kula in motion. It's going to be Winslow on the keeper, and he's going to dive forward. His knee did touch down there.
1: Ooh, well, you see Toby Baxter.
0: Yeah,
1: there?
0: He wanted the flag.
1: And I kind of mentioned, remember I mentioned that from the starting lineup there. He's an emotional player, but he did have a personal foul last week with some extracurricular pushing and shoving.
0: And Winslow did want the flag on that one. It was way after the whistle.
1: It was. Referees are going to be having to keep an eye on this. It's going to be that type of game. It's going to be very physical and emotional out there.
0: So here's Winslow from the pistol. Two backs and two tight ends. Snap back. Hand off to Kula. Kula's got it to the outside.
2: Kula on the carry.
0: And he is brought down across midfield to the 39-yard line of the Irish. So it's third and I think it's going to be five? Third and six?
1: Yeah, game of five there, third and six.
2: Third down.
1: Boy,
0: third
1: that Kula.
0: And six from the 39.
1: That Kula kid, man, he's just such a downhill runner, and he sees an open lane. Kind of reminds me of how Bijan Robinson was running last night.
0: And he's very fast.
1: Yes.
0: Same formation. Winslow in the pistol, two backs and two tight ends. Snap back. Winslow's going to look to throw this time. He's going to step up. He's going to run. Oh, and...
1: Got him, yep.
0: What a way to hold on by Baxter.
1: he doesn't have any gloves on either. He's an old school player. He grabbed that jersey and stretched out that elastic.
0: My eyes kept going downfield. I didn't see that he had a hold of him until a minute later when I went, where's the ball carrier?
1: And then the swarm, too, from the Irish defenders. There's about four other defenders coming in to finish the job.
0: If he could have gotten out of that grab by Baxter, he had green grass.
1: He did.
0: So now it's Winslow back to punt, and they're going to put Noah Howard back to return.
1: Low kick punt.
0: By Winslow. It's going to kick, it's going to be caught at the one. Bad decision by Howard. Tries to cut it back, and he's going to be brought down at the 12-yard line.
1: Oh, man. He could have just let it go.
0: That was a very bad decision by Noah Howard.
1: I tell you what, it could have been a lot worse than what he made it out to be. At least he got it outside the 10.
0: That's true.
1: But if he kept going to the left, I think he would have been tackled inside the 5.
0: His foot was on the half-yard line. That was a very bad decision by Howard. So it's first and 10 for the Irish from the 12. 6:41 left in the second quarter. 6-0 Irish. It's Clow from the wing. One to the near side. Snap back Clow. Clow's going to keep it. He's going to act like he's going to throw it. And then he's brought down. Gain of 5. Down to the 17-yard line.
1: Yeah, going back to the speed or just the veer option, really. It's a read, I should say, on that D end. But Clow, he's most likely going to keep it. He likes to be the runner, but sometimes it's just ill-advised reads if he decides to be too selfish. It's going to be a long game here, low scoring, only 6-0 right now, still midway through the second quarter.
0: So here is Clow again. From the wing, one to the near side, two tight ends. Snap back. Clow's looking to throw this time. He's going to heave one deep for Noah Howard, and he's caught it across midfield, brought down at the 30-yard line of the Bulldogs.
1: About a 30-yard reception there. Finally getting something out of the passing game. It's been almost non-existent for Sacred Heart so far this game, but this time hitting one for downfield.
0: And he had Kula draped all over him on that one.
1: It was a great concentration, and Noah Howard, another one of those great athletes around the edge for Irish to make those explosive plays.
0: So here is Howard. I think they're going to run the same formation. They are. Wing one to the near side. Snap back Clow. And Clow is going to kind of jump throw, incomplete, intended for, that was Traden Witt.
1: Looks like they just ran the same exact play. I saw Howard to go up the seam, trying to hit him again in the end zone.
0: They did, and they weren't expecting the Osceola defense. I think that was Colton Barr right there.
1: Yeah, better pass rush that time to get in the face of Clow.
0: And in, this is my opinion, that was kind of an ill-advised throw from Clow, trying to jump and throw it.
1: Yeah, especially because the only thing you could do up in the air is throw it, and you're not going to have the right balance.
0: So here's Clow from the empty set, snap back under pressure, and he's going to dump it off to Groth and incomplete. There is a flag.
1: And we'll see what this call is. Illegal man downfield.
0: Ooh, that'll back him up five.
1: And that'll happen sometimes when your quarterback rolls out trying to make a play and you think he's going to tuck it and run, you get downfield.
0: Trying to decide what they want to do here. It looks like they are going to back up five. So that'll be at the 35-yard line of the Bulldogs. Second and 15.
2: Five-yard penalty on the play.
1: We'll see what they want to do here now. Second long. You just made a great pass, so maybe a little more confident, but that pass rush is really getting to Clow.
0: So here's Clow from the empty set. Three to the near side, one to the far side. Snap back. It's going to be a screen to Groth, and he dropped it.
1: He took his eyes off the football. You can see him looking to run before he caught it, and hits you right in the hands, and if you don't look it in, it's going to drop down to the ground.
0: It's third and 15 from the 35-yard line.
1: And now you're third and 15. That's right. I mean, you really got to get close to the first down marker to think about going for fourth. It could be a really short punt here if they don't get anything.
0: So far, the rain has held off here in Falls City.
1: Yeah, been pretty happy with that. I keep looking the radar.
0: I'm watching radar, yeah. Too. One little pop-up shower just north of us. But other than that, it's kind of cleared off. Clow, snap back. He's looking to throw. He's going to roll out to the far side. He's going to tuck it. He's going to pick up the first down. No, he's not. I was looking at the wrong marker.
1: Third and 15. But I tell you what, about 4 yards away, maybe, depending on where they spot him at.
0: I think it is going to be about fourth and four inside the 25-yard line.
1: So now you're thinking about definitely going for it here if you're Coach Golds.
0: Oh, yeah. 4:40 and counting in the second quarter. Fourth and four from the 24-yard line. Three timeouts for both teams still.
1: It's been a Clow with his legs making good plays when they need it the most. You wonder if they're going to go back to it here, even at fourth and short, maybe just the option play.
0: So here is Clow from the wing. Bunch wing, it looks like. Snap back to Clow. Clow's going to roll out. He's going to look to throw. He's going to dump it off to Groth. Groth's got the first down. Inside the 15-yard line, I think it's going to be at the 14.
1: You know what, they went to their heavy run formation, making Osceola thinking about the run. I definitely was. But a little rollout boot play, and that time, better catch from Groth looking in.
0: So 4 minutes and counting in the second quarter. First and 10 from the 14-yard line. 6-0 Irish. So here is Clow from the wing. Puts Howard in motion. Snap back. It's going to be an option, and he's going to be brought down at the 10. It's going to be a gain of three. Gain of three, down to the 10. Second and seven. Got to do the math in my head.
1: Osceola doing a good job against the option this quarter. Everybody doing their jobs of covering the dive, covering the quarterback, covering the pitch. There's just nowhere to go for Sacred Heart.
0: So here's Clow in the I form, one to the far side. Snapback's going to be a pitch out to Howard. Howard's got a little bit of room, and he is pushed out of bounds. I think they're going to mark him at the So it's going to be third and three.
2: Third down and 3 yards to go for the Irish.
1: Yeah, good spot here for Sacred Heart. Just exactly what Coach Goltz wants. Just methodically going down the field here. Now you stop clock, obviously, but taking his time in the huddle, catching their breath. They got a couple plays here to even get the first and force a first and goal.
0: And that's something we see from a lot of teams in the area. They like to run it fast, kind of wear the other defense out, but at the same time, it wears your team down. Clow from the I form, and everybody moved except for Clow. So that's going to be a false start.
1: I did see a Osceola defender move first. I wonder if they broke the plane, but no, it will be a false start.
0: I think that was more the center just didn't snap it.
1: Yeah, you probably meant to be on. On one, but, yeah, just some miscommunication for sure.
0: So that's going to back him up. It's going to be third and eight from the...
2: Third down, 8 yards to go.
0: From the... Trying to see it behind the ref. That's going to be the 12.
1: Boy, much tougher position now for Sacred Heart's offense. Third and eight instead of third and two or third and three.
0: So now I think they go to throw it. Here comes Clow from the pistol, two to the far side, one to the near side. It's kind of a misdirection. It's going to be Howard. Howard fighting through tackles, and he's going to be brought down inside the 10 at the 9.
2: Ball carried by Howard.
1: Went with the reverse play on the wide receiver. We saw that last week a couple times. Howard looking to throw, actually, and he did score a touchdown.
0: That time he didn't try to throw it.
1: No, it definitely, once he caught it, he tucked it. But good job from Osceola's defense, staying at home, not committing to one side. And making the tackle, forcing a fourth and five.
0: So 2 minutes, 30 seconds left in the second quarter. Fourth and five from the 9 yard line. Time counting down. Here comes Clow. Puts Howard in motion, snap back. He's going to look to throw. He's going to dump it and bat it down by Landon Winslow in the middle. Just got that big right hand up and knocked it down.
1: Man, he's the biggest player out there, too. About 6'3", I would say, at 250. Got his big mitt up there and knocked it down. Boy, just forcing Sacred Heart to play some more defense.
0: So Osceola is going to take over at the 9-yard line. 2:04 left in the second quarter. 6-0 Irish. Low scoring first half so far.
1: Boy, it's just nothing's easy for either offense.
0: Here's Winslow from the pistol. Snap back. It's going to be the option. No, he's going to keep it. That's a designed quarterback keeper, and he is going to get to the, I think that's going to be the 11 is where they're going to mark it. Second and about three.
1: No, that'll be about the
0: second and two.
1: That'll be on the 17-yard line.
0: That's right. Shortened field.
2: Gain of 7 yards on the play.
0: Gain of seven. Second and three. Here's Winslow from the pistol. Snap, handoff to Kula. Kula fighting, and he's going to pick up the first down at the 20.
1: Just got past the sticks there and forcing another three downs here at least. But I tell you what, the clock is ticking down. You wonder if they're going to call a timeout.
0: Both teams have all three timeouts left. Minute 18 left in the second quarter. First and 10 from the 20. Here's Winslow in the empty set. Kula to the far side. He's going to put Kula in motion now. Snap back. Winslow's looking to throw. He's going to throw one deep, and it's going to be incomplete, out of bounds. That was intended for Colton Barr, the tight end.
1: Yeah, I kind of had him there for a moment, but he did have safety over the top to prevent a really big play. But that's just not really Osceola's game to throw it downfield like that. They're just... like we've said, only thrown it 23 times in four games before this one. But in this situation, they're going to have to make plays like that.
0: Growth and Clow on the coverage there. So now it's going to be Winslow again from the empty set. Three tight ends and one to the near side. That's Kula. Kula's in motion now. Snap back. There's a flag on the play, and he is batted down behind the line of scrimmage, but it's going to be an incomplete pass.
1: They're going to get him with the illegal motion.
0: Yeah, Kula went
1: He went forward. Now, hey, in Canadian football, you can do that. You can have receivers running forward right before the snap.
0: Indoor football, too.
1: Yep. But not here for eight-man. It would be exciting, though.
0: Have you ever watched an indoor football game?
1: Oh, yeah.
0: They start, the receivers, if they're at the 20, they start back at about the 10.
1: Oh, yeah.
0: And they got a 10-yard running head start when they...
1: Put them in sprinter blocks.
0: Yeah.
1: How about that for a DB just standing right there in coverage? And,
0: and watching the receiver come at you.
1: He's already got a 10-yard start.
0: So 58 seconds left, 6-0 Irish over the Bulldogs, 3rd and 10 from the 20. Kula in motion. Snap back, Winslow looking to throw. It's going to be a dump off to Drews, and Drews is going to get 4, I think, on the play.
1: And that was a great defensive play there from Traden Witt at the defensive end spot. Really read the screen well and retraced his steps and made the tackle there on the tight end.
0: Down to the 23, and we're going to get a timeout. Timeout, Sacred Heart? Yeah, timeout, Sacred Heart. 47 seconds left.
1: Extended break.
0: Let me go ahead and pull up some sponsors that I have here. Yeah, I'm going to go ahead and pull up some sponsors because I know we'll probably have another couple more timeouts coming up here.
1: Yeah.
0: Didn't have any of this ready.
1: Yeah, right now, 4th and 7, really.
0: Sacred Heart
1: taking this timeout, obviously, thinking to get a stop. And he got a shortened field as well. If you get a stop here, even to make a tackle at the line of scrimmage, you only got 23 yards to go.
0: Gonna thank some sponsors here, including Doan University, rooted in liberal arts. Learn more at doan.edu. 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So it's going to be Winslow back to punt and Noah Howard back to return.
1: Big opportunity for Howard here if he wants to field it. Heck, he fielded it at the one last time. He's got more space this time.
0: Puts a man to the outside. Here's Winslow. He's low, spiraling kick. Returnable for Howard. Gunner got him. Shoestring tackle. At the 29-yard line, what a tackle.
1: That's
0: by
1: Milo Gehring.
0: Yeah, that was a great tackle.
1: Man, just a sophomore at 160, but grabbed a shoelace or both of them, at least on that one. There wasn't much to grab.
0: So that puts them at the 29-yard line, 38 seconds left, 1st and 10, Irish.
1: Man, Howard, if he just broke that tackle, he would have been a midfielder even more.
0: 38 seconds left. You start throwing some deep here.
1: You only got 38 seconds.
0: Got to move
1: two
0: it downfield.
1: You got to get within striking distance.
0: Clow from the empty set. He's going to throw one out. That's going to be Cash Witt, and it's going to be pushed out of bounds at the.
1: Yeah, smart play.
0: That's going to be at the 36 yard line.
1: That's a smart play from Cash Witt, getting out of bounds, but first. Completing catch, obviously, but had the right mind to get out of bounds and stop the clock.
0: Only took 4 seconds off. 34 seconds left in the second quarter. It's going to be the trips formation again. Nope. And timeout, Osceola.
1: Did not like what their defense was lined up there.
0: So this time we are going to take a break. We'll be back with... Irish 6-0, 34 seconds left in the second quarter. 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
0: Welcome back to historic Jug Brown Stadium here in Falls City, Nebraska. It's Irish 6, Bulldogs nothing. 34 seconds left in the second quarter. Second and 3 from the 36 for the Irish. Got some things right on the formations here in our break. So it's going to be Clow from the wing. It's going to be a real quick pitch out to Howard, and he's going to go out of bounds.
1: Once again, stopping the clock. Once again, stopping the clock there on a good pass play. And just a quick wide receiver screen out to the side. Not only getting across midfield, but the first down.
0: First and 10 from the 39-yard line.
1: A little short there.
0: 39-yard line. 29 seconds left here in the second quarter.
1: But Osceola, their defensive backs, have been staying with their zone coverage. They're really lined up about 7 yards away from the line of scrimmage. If Sacred Hearts keep dinking it down and getting out of bounds, they can get within striking distance.
0: Clow, snap back. He's going to try to tuck it and run. He's got a lot of green grass, and he's going to slide down after the first down at the other 30.
1: Smart decision sliding this time from the young man.
0: And they're going to go in the hurry up. Clock is running. Not now, because they got to reset the chains. Now it's running. 21 seconds left and counting.
1: You see, they just don't have the hurry up offense type to line up in a formation, get a call from the sideline, wasting time with the huddle.
0: Clow in the wing. Snap back. He's going to look to throw. Throws it incomplete, intended for growth. 6 seconds left.
1: Yeah, see, that just took so much time of getting huddled up, getting a play in, and then lining up. You just got to practice those two-minute drill situations of what's our go-to formation, have a system to get a play call in, even if it's just all hitches or all outs, something like that.
0: Now I think, Goltz, I think you throw one. You got one play to the end zone. If you can keep the pass rush off of Clow. One to the near side, two to the far side, and timeout. It's going to be a timeout. Osceola didn't like what they saw in the defensive formation.
1: Yeah, maybe just even just looking at what Sacred Heart lined up as. Like, all right, let's talk about this if that's what they're going to line up in.
0: Gives us a chance to thank some more sponsors, including Southeast Community College. Southeast Community College, let's do more. And Strigo's Southside Body Shop, Stack Furniture and Carpeting, Whaling Insurance, Fairway in Nebraska City, Kime Farm Equipment, Nemaha County Hospital, Arbor Bank in Nebraska City, and Burr Farms. Thanks to those sponsors and others of high school football. So, Trevor, you were a coach.
1: I was.
0: What are you doing right now in this situation, 6 seconds left in the second quarter from the 30?
1: If I'm Sacred Heart?
0: Yes.
1: 6 seconds is kind of in between. Like, yeah, you can maybe run something quick to the outside and get a little bit closer, but I think right now you really got to take a shot at the end zone. It's just not that much time.
0: And what are you doing if you're Osceola?
1: Well, I would keep your cover three at least, and if there's any crossing routes, you got to communicate them and pass them off. But you can see way back there is going to be Landon Dozdol, who's their leading receiver, just playing center field.
0: Clow, two to either side. Snap back. He is going to heave one for the end zone. He's got growth, and he is out of bounds at the one. No time left on the clock.
1: Oh,
0: the Hail Mary was almost answered. What a throw and catch from Clow to growth.
1: Unfortunately, it just took longer than 6 seconds.
0: It was at the 2 is where they officially marked it. So we have reached halftime here in Falls City. It's Irish 6, Bulldogs nothing. 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
1: And welcome back to high school football here on KBIE, Auburn, Nebraska City. This is Trevor Crank taking the halftime show. Right now is a recap the first half here between Fall City Sacred Heart Irish, our home team here in Jug Brown Stadium. About 3 hour drive, I believe it was, to get here. Just how the alignment works with the districts, I guess, especially with the addition of the Class D3. I talked to a couple of other 8-man coaches, and like right now, Lords of Nebraska City driving way out to, well, Osceola territory out there in the Bohemian Alps to David City Aquinas tonight. Speaking of other scores, but we'll look at those later as we'll recap the first half. It's been a low-scoring affair between the Irish and the Bulldogs, and it's only 6-0 Sacred Heart leads at half, and that score came late in the first quarter with about a minute and 47 left in that quarter. It was a 3-yard reception to Rottinghouse for Sacred Heart, thrown by Hayden Clow. No 2-point conversion, obviously, so 6-0 there to the end of the first quarter, and it was just scoreless in the second quarter. Sacred Heart had a chance around the 30-yard line, 35 maybe, had a chance for a Hail Mary attempt, but was caught by Caden Gross. However, tackled out of bounds at around the 2-yard line, just 2 yards away there from scoring another touchdown to get the 2-score lead at half. But your score does remain Fall City Sacred Heart 6, Osceola Bulldogs 0. Take a look at some scores from around the area as I try to get some cell phone coverage here. Speaking of anything else, but weather's been holding off here in Fall City. It looks like storms have just been staying north of us between here and Nebraska City. Platteview up 14-3 at the halftime marker against Lexington, that is playing in Platteview. Platteview not having to make a long road trip out that way. We'll find Plattsmouth here. They are playing at home. Plattsmouth hosting Gretna East, top 3 school in Class B, and sticking within striking distance at least. They're down 12-0 at home. Nebraska City having homecoming, but shut out by the Syracuse Rockets in a little Highway 2 rivalry there between the two schools. 46-0 was their final score there in Nebraska City. $50 winner, 194, David and Wahoo playing Douglas County, playing pretty close, D.C. West, 7-14. Wahoo does have the 7-point lead at half. Auburn and Lincoln Christian, you can listen to that game on Odo County Country. It's Lincoln Christian up 19-0 at halftime. And Ashland Greenwood here up on Raymond Central. That is at a Raymond Central, 22-0. Looks like about to be halftime, however. Look at some 8-man scores around the area as well. Fall City having to travel all the way over to Thayer Central and Hebron Thayer Central won that game 54-8. I think I heard one of the parents here say that Falls City scored early on their first drive and the two-point conversion, but then after that was held scoreless throughout the whole game. Conestoga playing Freeman tonight, and Conestoga is up 18-0. That's funny, on the Nebraska score feed it says that that game's being played at Palmyra. I don't know if that's actually correct or just a typo or whatever on the score feed. That's got to be a mistake. I don't know why Palmyra would host that. JCC, Johnson County Central, up

0: is. I've coached against them a few times. But Aquinas in their first year playing eight-man. Lower Central Catholic up 14-0 at half. But that would be, I guess I could look at some six-man football as well. Can't forget about them.
1: HGRS forfeited again.
0: Looks like again, yeah, to Lewiston.
1: So that made me wondering in pregame, did they forfeit the last of their games?
0: I know they did last week. I remember we talked about that.
1: Yeah.
0: But I'm not sure if they did before that as well. I mean, they only had, what, nine boys sign
1: yeah.
0: up?
1: Yeah.
0: Which, I mean, then injuries happen and, what, you lose your one sub.
1: So,
0: I guess three, year two.
1: Have you announced that Nebraska City had their homecoming yet tonight?
0: No, I have not.
1: So, Nebraska.
0: I forgot to wait for you.
1: Yeah, Nebraska City had their homecoming tonight. Maynor Gonzalez won homecoming queen, or king. Maynor Gonzalez won homecoming king. And Addison Walters was homecoming queen. So, congratulations to both of them.
0: Yeah.
1: Anything else, Trevor?
0: I hope it's a better homecoming dance and ceremony and
1: better than the game.
0: Than the
1: yes.
0: game. I hope
1: yeah,
0: have
1: the
0: a
1: game
0: better
1: was
0: time.
1: Rough.
0: We did talk about that score earlier, so we don't need to cover it anymore.
1: It is so me personally, Nebraska City alumni, it is so hard to call a Nebraska City game.
0: It is.
1: And not show bias.
0: It is. It is.
1: And I'm sure you probably feel the same way doing it with Lords.
0: I do. It's starting to grow away from me now.
1: Yep.
0: That now it's more of the kids I did not coach. But those first couple years, it was like I just knew the kids very well, and seeing them how they were performing would be I'd be pretty excited when I see a player of mine do well.
1: All right, I think we can go ahead and take a break here. 3:05 is what they have left in halftime. We'll be back with high school football on B103.
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1: Welcome back to Jug Brown Stadium in Falls City, Nebraska. It's 6-0 Irish over the Bulldogs here at halftime. And Trevor, you got some college scores for us?
0: Yeah, then other than football, we got to mention the Nebraska volleyball playing Rutgers tonight. Looks like they're up 1-0 and about to win the second set. It was really close. They already had 24. But
1: 24-22 in the second set right now.
0: I'm going to go ahead and just give them the win there. 2-0 there in Nebraska. Unless something crazy happens, I guess.
1: Yeah.
0: Friday night football as well for college. Rutgers hosting a HBCU Howard Bison, but Rutgers looking to get their first win this season, 41-7 right now in the second half. This is the historically black college or university. And the Navy at UAB. Navy is down actually to the Alabama Birmingham Blazers, 17-13 on the road there. and some Big Ten action as well, Hank.

0: Got the interesting score there in the second quarter, Northwestern at Indiana. Indiana is only up 5-0. Kind of a odd score there for football.
1: That is. Their first score was a fumbled snap into the end zone by Northwestern quarterback Aiden Childs. And, yeah, it was recovered and safety.
0: Childs is the transfer quarterback from Michigan State. But, yeah, and that's in the 9 minutes still left in the second quarter. So 5-0 of your Big Ten Friday night score.
1: So in Iowa scores, it is Griswold over Sidney 20-6 at halftime, and Audubon over Fremont Mills 44-7 at halftime. So both of those teams are still looking for their first win.
0: That's interesting with Fremont Mills. They've had some excellent teams in the past of recent history. But, yeah, just Southwest Iowa, it's hard to get a team to really break free from and jump up in the rankings around there.
1: Sidney has had a really rough year. They started out 84-6 against Bedford, lost, then a 90-0 loss against Woodbine. Then they lost 68-40 to Stanton. Then they lost 54-28 against East Mills.
0: Do they have a defense out there?
1: I've talked to a Sidney player. It doesn't sound like it.
0: No, I shouldn't laugh at other at other players' expense.
1: And then
0: but those are just some outrageous scores. I'll leave it at that.
1: Looking at Fremont Mills, they are also winless. They lost 50-48 to Cam, 35-16 to Boyer Valley, 58-8 to Woodbine, and 6-0 to Waco.
0: Wow.
1: So it's rough. And it's going to be a matchup next week when Fremont Mills and Sidney take each other on.
0: And that's going to be the battle of the basement. Who's going to get their one win?
1: Absolutely. All right, we got about 90 seconds left here in the halftime break. So we will take another break, and we will be right back with high school football on B103.
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1: Welcome back to Falls City, Nebraska, here in historic Jug Brown Stadium. It's Irish 6, Bulldogs nothing here at the start of the third quarter. And the Bulldogs deferred at the start of the game, so Irish will kick it off. And if I heard right when we were on the field, one of their players actually said they wanted to kick. And the referee went, no, you don't. You want to defer.
0: No.
1: You want to defer. Referee helping him out there.
6: For the kickoff.
0: Yeah, the old double kick beginning of the game and at half. I've seen it happen before. But, yeah, it was usually the ref steps in and is like, are you sure about that?
1: Here's the kick. It's a good kick. Returnable from about the 10. It's Drews, and Drews is going to get it out to the 26-27 yard line.
0: Yeah, good start there for Osceola. Now remember, they're heavy run team. They're going to want to establish that run early on and march down the field unless they can break one free. We've only seen one explosive run play from the running back, Bryson Kula.
1: Trying to shake this cough here. I don't know where that came from. First and 10 from the 23-yard line for the... That's more like the 27. So it's a snap back. It's going to be a toss out to Kula, and Kula gets about three. No, he's not even going to get three. He's going to be a
6: Kula on the carry.
1: Two. So it's going to be second and nine from the 30-yard line.
0: Yeah, just excellent job from Irish defense out the gates, fitting in the run gaps and making a game tackle for hardly any game, forcing a second and long.
1: Second and eight correction from the 30-yard line. It's going to be Winslow in the pistol. Snap back. It's going to be a pitch out to Kula on the option, and Kula is going to get it for about another gain of 3, maybe 4 yards, and he'll be brought down at the 32. I think that's 33-yard line is where they're marking it. Third and five from the 33.
0: Big stop once again from the Sacred Hearts defense. Good open field tackles as well starting off here in the second half.
1: There, they got the scoreboard right. I've been trying to follow it. No, that's not right. Winslow from the empty set. Snap back. It's going to be a handoff to Kula through the middle, and he's going to get nothing. Gain of three.
0: Tried a little reverse motion there during the play, getting Sacred Heart to maybe overcommit to one side, but it just once again, third play in a row, Sacred Heart defense not letting anything easy happen.
1: So it's going to be fourth and two from the 36-yard line. 10-13 left in the third quarter and counting.
0: Looks like they're going to punt instead.
1: And they are. It's going to be Winslow to punt, and it's going to put Noah Howard back deep.
0: And I don't hate the call right here. Pin them back in there on their own end zone.
1: Kula comes to the near side. It's going to be a high kick end over end. It's going to go out of bounds. I think it bounced right at the 31.
0: 21.
1: 21, actually. 21.
0: But, yeah, much better punt that time. We've seen the first couple in the first half. Really line drives and easy returnable, at least here. Kind of putting them, on the 20. Could have been a better punt. March down the field.
1: So from the 21-yard line, it's first and 10, Irish, 9:51 left in the third quarter. Took off just over 2 minutes that little drive.
0: Did not take much time off the clock that time.
1: So here's Clow from the I form. It's going to be the option. It's going to be a pitch out to Howard. Howard's got a little bit of room, and a big hit laid on Howard at the 27-yard line.
0: Yeah, a big hit, like you said. Was held up from one defender. I think that was Youngdahl there on the grabbing the jersey. Kind of held Howard up. And the I think that was Drusdahl coming in for the cleanup.
1: It was a big hit. So they are going to mark him at the 26-yard line. Second and five. It's going to be Clow from the wing. Snap back. It's going to be that option play again. It's going to be another pitch out to Howard as Clow was buried in the backfield, and he's going to be pushed out after the first down marker to about the 34-yard line.
0: Yeah, going back to the option. And how about Howard taking a shot from the play before, just getting right back up, receiving the pitch, and getting the first down.
1: He got leveled after he pitched that off.
0: He did, but that really just shows the toughness that Howard has. There's a bounce right back up, and next play.
1: So 9:24 and counting in the third quarter, first and 10 at the 34-yard line for the Irish. It's going to be Clow in the wing again, one to the near side. Too tight. I was going to keep it on the option again. It's going to be another pitch out to Howard, and a flag comes flying in.
0: Howard on the carry. Yeah, from the back side of the play. On that second level, I assume probably holding from one of the offensive linemen.
1: That's what I was kind of thinking, and it is. It's going to be a hold on the Irish. So that's going to back him up 10.
0: Irish going with a really overloaded formation there towards the boundary of the field. Trying to, I guess, maybe try to get the advantage of blocking against this Osceola size up front, but really just nowhere to go there anyway.
1: And that's a
7: first and 18.
1: First and 18, so it must have occurred about 2 yards ahead of the line of scrimmage.
0: Yeah, probably just one of the offensive linemen building up to the linebacker spot, and great overflow from the linebackers causing the hold.
1: So it's going to be Clow from the wing again, one to the near side. Snap back, he's looking to throw. He's going to get it out to Howard. Howard makes a man miss, and he's got some room down the sideline as he is brought down at the 37-yard line.
0: And that was a great linebacker, Althaus, coming in for the tackle. Had his eyes down on the field, though, looking at his toes.
1: It was a great move by Howard.
0: It was.
1: Just jump backwards.
0: Yes. And to stay in bounds and get some more yardage as well. Much more manageable second down.
1: It reminded me of Emmett Johnson the other night.
0: It did.
1: Against
0: that Husker.
1: That
0: former
1: looked
0: Husker
1: really good.
0: Is going to make a name in the NFL for sure.
1: Same formation in the wing. One to the near side. Snap back. It's going to be a quarterback keeper to the near side, and he's going to be pushed out of bounds. I think a gain of 3 to the 40.
0: Yeah, not much there, but does get a positive yardage here. And I'm sure... even if it's fourth down after this play, Goldson will probably be 50-50 on wanting to run for a first down.
1: And you know, it took me 3 games, but I think I finally got this 8-man field down.
0: We'll see. He's still got a quarter and a half.
1: I know.
0: Got to finish it. Got to finish now.
1: So 3rd and 4 from the 40. Clow in the I form. Groth and Howard behind him. Snap back, pitch out to Howard. Howard's going to cut it back. Comes back to the near side. Got to run north and south. Big leveling block laid by Traden Witt. And we got a man hurt on the play.
0: Oh, boy, yeah.
1: That's Howard. He's grabbing his knee.
0: And not anymore, so I wonder if he just got the wind knocked out of him.
1: That's what I'm kind of thinking. It was a big hit. So it's 8:16 left in the third quarter, 4th and 2 from the 38. And Howard's up, and he's going to walk off the field under his own power. I think he did. I think he just got the wind knocked out of him.
0: And that was big, long, lean, but strong Colton Barr of Osceola making the open field tackle and letting the pads pop a little bit too.
1: And like I said, Witt laid a huge block on a defensive lineman. So here is, it's going to be Clow from the I form, 2 tight ends. Snap, toss out to Groth. Groth's got a little bit of room. He's got the first down, and he is still running down to the 30-yard line.
0: Gussie play there from Sacred Heart sideline. Go for it there. 4th and 3. But, hey, you know what? When you're averaging about over 3 yards per carry right now, you might as well.
1: So they move it way across midfield. This time down to the 31-yard line is where they're going to officially mark him. 1st and 10, 7:40 and counting in the third quarter. And that's what Sacred Heart likes to do, is just run this clock down.
0: And, yeah, I'm assuming they're just going to keep running it, different formations, but trying to get some accessible run lanes.
1: So from the single back, it's going to be an option. Toss out to Groth. Groth's got a lot of room to the outside. And he is going to be a gain of about 6, I think 7.
0: That time, having 2 wideouts to the right, really spreading out that defense and making King Groth having multiple run lanes to choose from that time, getting the sideline.
1: And Trevor, I'm sorry, I couldn't resist doing it.
7: 7 yards on the play.
1: So it is going to be a gain of 7, not 6. Down 2nd and 3 from the 24-yard line.
0: I would not go away from the run if I'm Sacred Heart. I would just keep pounding the ball down.
1: So it's going to be Clow from the pistol. 2 to the near side. He's going to put Howard in motion to the far side, and flag comes in. Multiple flags. It's going to be a false start on the Irish, so that's going to back him up 5.
0: Ah, man.
1: Just when you had a really good drive going, they shoot themselves in the foot.
0: All this momentum going downfield, almost into the red zone. And now you're back up 5 yards and 2nd and long.
1: So, Now they're going to be at 7-12 and counting in the third quarter. It's going to be Clow from the I form again. Motion's a man. It's going to be three tight ends. Snap back, looking to throw. He's going to throw it out, and he's got a man. That is Charlie Rottinghouse down inside the 20 to the 20.
7: Driven out of bounds by Winslow.
1: I think that's going to be the 18-yard line.
0: Rottinghouse is just such an excellent route runner from that tight end position. He's sprinting full speed downfield right at the safety. Plants his foot and hits the out route there, and a great throw from Hayden Clow as well.
1: So now it is first and 10 from the 18-yard line, 6:51 left in the third quarter. Snap back. It's going to be Clow on the option. He's going to keep it himself and get thrown backwards.
0: Sacred Heart fans wanting a little out of bounds, late hit out of bounds, but not going to get it.
1: Knocked down the yard marker. Little water boy picking it up. So it's 6:44 and counting here in the third, or 6:44 stopped here in the third quarter. First and 10, or second and 10. They haven't got the scoreboard caught up yet. It's going to be about second and 13 from the 20. Here's Clow. Snap back, looking to throw. He's going to throw it on a screen to Growth. Growth makes a man miss, and he's down to the... I think that's going to be the 14-yard line.
0: Yeah, just still short of the first down. I do like the play call, especially how aggressive the Osceola defensive front is, letting a screen happen right behind them. But now you've got a little more manageable third down there after the penalty.
1: So it's third and 6 from the 14-yard line, 6:10 and counting here in this third quarter, as they have ran a lot of time off the clock, four minutes right now.
0: They have, yeah, a lot more time than Osceola had the ball, and they've just been out there on the field for defense for so long.
1: Here comes Clow on the option. It's going to be a pitch out to Howard. Howard makes a couple men miss, and then he's slung down at the, I think that's going to be the 12, gain of 2, 4th and 4.
0: Yeah, decent cutback from Howard, but better job from Osceola's defense being there, not over-pursuing and forcing a fourth down play here for Sacred Heart once again.
1: And it was kind of like his cleat gave out.
0: It was, yeah. He kind of lost his footing there underneath the turf. But there's just nowhere to go anyway.
1: So 4th and 4 from the 12, 5:20 and counting left in this third quarter. Clow in the empty set, one to the near side, two to the far side, one tight end. He's going to look to throw, and it's batted down at the line. Again, that was Landon Winslow.
0: And we've seen that once in the first half on the fourth down play as well. So multiple times his pass rush, doing a good job of getting the hand up on the timing with Clow's throw.
1: So it's 1st and 10 from the 12 for the Bulldogs. 5:09 left in the third quarter.
0: Man, just been a boxing match of a game here. 6-0 is still the score here for this 8-man game.
1: It's Winslow from the shotgun. One on the near side, two to the far side. Snap back. He's looking to throw. He's got a man to the outside. I think that's Kula.
0: Kula with
1: makes
0: the reception.
1: A man miss. Still running and brought down by a host of Irish.
0: Oh, Kula. Kula with the sideline, too, being aware of where it's at, not stepping out of bounds. But
1: that's a good first down.
0: It is, yeah. That was a nice play from Kula. We've talked a lot about him in the pregame, how he's the most explosive receiving time on the receiving route.
1: Maybe they need to go to the throw a little bit more.
0: It looks like Winslow in the quarterback
1: spot. He's in the shotgun
0: spot.
1: Again.
0: He's very comfortable.
1: He puts a man to the far side and one tight end. Snap back. Fake pitch to Kula. He's going to throw one deep for Drews and over his head, incomplete.
0: Yeah, just That time, missing it. I think they could have made it if it was a really good throw, but second hard with a pretty decent coverage as well, ready for that.
1: He put a little bit too much mustard on his burger.
0: You don't want to do that. I like a little bit, but a little bit of zip on there.
1: So 4:22 left in the third quarter. It's 2nd and 10 from the 24-yard line for the Bulldogs. And they are really spreading it out this time. It's going to be Winslow from the pistol. Snap back option. He's going to keep it as there is nothing going. And he's going to be down.
7: Winslow on the
1: loss of two is where they're going to mark him. He went way back, though.
0: Yeah, I mean, it's just nobody really blocked on the play side there. They tried to split out a guy way wide of the sideline, trying, I guess, draw one defender over. But he got to block the other seven.
1: And he brought Clow way over, but he wasn't able to block Clow. So it's 3rd and 12 from the 22-yard line. Winslow from the empty set, one to the far side. It's Kula. He puts him in motion. Snap back. Winslow looking to throw. He's going to throw out over the head. I think that was...
7: Pass intended for Althaus is incomplete.
1: That was Jarrett Althaus.
0: Yeah, again, the fullback out in the flats, right at the first down marker, too, but just off the mark there over the shoulder.
1: So it's going to be 4th and 12 from the 22-yard line.
0: We'll see.
1: 3:32 left in the third quarter.
0: We'll see another punt here from...
1: Yeah, Winslow is back to punt again, and it's Howard to return again. Howard's been... He's made some men miss. I think he's going to spring a big one tonight.
0: He can, especially with these low punts.
1: Good punt from Winslow. Mm. It's going to take a bad bounce, though, and then roll down inside the 25. So 3:22 left in the third quarter. You saw that, too?
0: Yeah, old Toby Baxter once again getting a little extra physical out there, but you got to like the tenacity, I guess, from both him and Winslow.
1: You love to see a physical player.
0: I mean, hey, they're both heavyweights out there. They're both big kids.
1: Was it just me or did he sling down two guys when he did that?
0: I only saw one.
1: I saw two getting up off the ground. So 3:22 left in the third quarter. 1st and 10 from the 24-yard line for the Irish. It's going to be Clow in the empty set. One to the far side, two to the near side. It's going to be a screen to Howard. And Howard, good play to hang on. By Jarrett Althaus.
0: Althaus just grabbing all cloth there and throwing him out of bounds. Got to be careful with those tackles, though.
1: One of these times, you're gonna horse collar.
0: Well, the horse collar rule is if you just grab the shoulder pads up by the neck area.
1: Okay.
0: But with jersey, that's all legal right there. But what they want to constrict
1: is very close.
0: Yeah, I mean you're grabbing right at the neck area. One of these times, it is going to be a horse collar.
1: Every time I'm down here, I look at that little building on the other side of the wall, and
0: it's a great setup if you have a house right there. You can always have a Friday night game in your backyard.
1: 2:38 and counting, 6-0 Irish. Snap back. It's going to be another screen to Howard. Howard's got a little bit more room this time, and it's Colton Barr on the tackle as it's first down Irish.
0: I tell you what. As long as Osceola's defensive backs are going to hang back over 5 yards away from line of scrimmage, I think they're just going to keep hitting this wide receiver screen until those DBs have to come up.
1: So 2:20 and counting in the third quarter. 1st and 10, 6-0 Irish over the Bulldogs at the 36-yard line. Snap back. He's going to throw. It's going to be Rottinghaus, and he's going to be gain of about 3, maybe 4. To the 39-yard line, just shy of midfield.
0: Now, it's just a good coverage there from Althaus again with the tackle. Downfield pass play. I was always happy with, hey, if going against an offense, throwing the ball a bunch, if they're just getting 3 yards a pass, I'm okay with that. Just limit the downfield threat as long as you're making the tackle like he did.
1: So 2:04 in the third quarter, 2nd and 7. From the 38-yard line. Snap back to Clow. Clow's looking, and it's incomplete, intended for Groth over the middle, over his head.
0: Yeah, really off the mark there on that curl route. On that curl route. But I think it was the heavy pass rush as well that kind of disrupted that throw.
1: I think going from the cold to the hot to the cold again is really messing with us.
0: I was a little cooler. I felt colder in the first half than I do now. I think I'm just getting a little more used to it.
1: I am too, yeah. I'm glad I brought this long sleeve because I was in short sleeves before. 2 minutes left in the third quarter, 3rd and 7 from the 39-yard line. Clow in the empty set. 2 to the near side. Snap back. It's Rottinghouse over the middle. Are they going to give him the first down?
0: They should.
1: They are. Yep, first down.
0: Right. I was going to say,
1: throw and catch
0: as long
1: by
0: as they marked it right, it should be first down.
1: Good throw and catch from Clow to Rottinghouse.
0: And once again, that's been the main connection in the air downfield, especially over 10 yards. That time making it happen.
1: So 1:45 and counting in the third quarter. 1st and 10 Irish from the 34-yard line. It's Clow from the empty set. Snaps back. He's looking to throw. He's going to heave one deep for Groth. Incomplete, in and out of his hands.
0: A little good double throw. Move. Yeah, it was a well-designed play. A little double move from the wideout to a little hitch and go. Win the pass fake as well from Clow, but safety just over the top there. And you know, with a pass like that, probably a little more zip on it to try to get a little less air for that safety to come over the top.
1: 1:28 left in the third quarter. As we have been on air this whole third quarter so far, we have not taken one break.
0: No, it's just been long, methodical drives here from both teams.
1: Clow snaps back under pressure. Hit after he threw it. No flag, incomplete.
0: Yeah, that was just kind of a really bang-bang play there.
1: It was.
0: I've seen a lot worse, and really, Osceola could have made a lot. Osceola defenders could have made a bigger hit, too. They kind of laid off, too.
1: It was Youngdahl and Winslow on the hit.
0: Two of the biggest players out there.
1: Yeah.
0: Top two from both teams.
1: I think it would have been another thing if they would have, like, drove him in.
0: Exactly.
1: But they just kind of all toppled over.
0: They did. And it's hard to stop the momentum from those size kids.
1: Oh, yeah. 3rd and 10 from the 34-yard line. 1:24 left in this third quarter. Snap back Clow. Clow's looking to throw. Under pressure again and just throws it over the middle. Incomplete. So that's going to bring up 4th and 10.
0: Yeah, it looks like that was supposed to be a screen here. They're going to get the lineman. They're going to get the lineman for legal men downfield.
1: So that's going to make it 4th?
0: Nah,
1: is that a loss of down? If they,
0: I would decline it if I'm Osceola. And force it fourth
1: yep,
0: and long.
1: Decline. Fourth and long, 4th and 10. And I'm sure that'll put Santo back to punt. He's had a couple good ones down inside the 20 and inside the 10.
0: He has, yeah. And he's in a perfect spot here to do it once again. It's been that kind of game where special teams are going to make it matter.
1: So here's Santo. Good snap, good punt. This one's going to be returnable for Drews. He had a full head of steam running up on that one. And he's going to be brought down inside the 20 at the 24-yard line.
0: He did have a full head of steam there, but well covered from the punt team of Sacred Heart to just collapse on him and gang tackle.
1: 9:01 left in this third quarter. 1st and 10 from the 19.
0: Still just 6-0. You know, I came in here thinking we've got a lot of athletes out there. I could see a high-scoring game. Boy, was I wrong.
1: This time they're going in the wing. It's Winslow. It's a handoff on the misdirection to Kula, and he's going to be brought down.
7: Stopped by Clow.
1: It's going to be a gain of 5, 2nd and 5 from the 24.
0: I haven't seen that one yet from the Osceola playbook.
1: I haven't either.
0: It was a nice time to do it. Definitely, if he made one man miss there at the linebacker spot, it could have broken off for maybe a long touchdown.
1: And this has really been a defensive battle. We got 35 seconds left in this third quarter.
0: Both teams just tackling
1: Winslow
0: so
1: from the
0: well.
1: Pistol. It's going to be a handoff to Kula up the middle, and nothing going. Gain of 2, so that'll bring up 3rd and about 2, maybe 3.
0: I tell you, like, up front, Osceola is kind of winning the battle on the initial strike and getting some pushback. But Sacred Heart doing a good job of just getting off the blocks and making tackles so you get these short gain, 2 and 3 yard gains over and over.
1: And they are going to go to the fourth quarter here. So when we come back from Jug Brown Stadium, it'll be 3rd and 2 from the 27-yard line for the Bulldogs. 6-0 Irish. 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
1: Welcome back to Jug Brown Stadium here in Falls City, Nebraska. It's Irish 6, Bulldogs nothing. 3rd and 2 from the 27-yard line for the Bulldogs as they need a first down here. Looks like they got Youngdahl at the fullback again.
0: 2:45.
1: Snap back, handoff to, I think that was Kula. And Kula dragging men down across the 40. My brain did not want to catch up to the words.
0: Well, we were talking about during the break away from the audience how we're just waiting for a play to break open and break free. We just haven't seen it all third quarter. And right there, first play out the gates and fourth, Kula making something happen.
1: We were talking. Jug Brown Stadium, built all the way back in 1942.
0: That's
1: crazy. When these original blocks were laid. And then new scoreboard. The last renovation was in 2022 when they got brand new field turf.
0: A lot of great football played here.
1: So it's going to be Winslow. Hand off to Kula. Kula making some men miss, and he's going to be drugged down after about a gain of 2.
0: Boy, Kula, he's just so shifty between the tackles. He's always going left, right, boom, boom, boom. I love to watch him run the ladder a few times in a workout.
1: Oh, yeah. Like I said, he reminds me.
0: Ladder drill.
1: Like you said here,
0: kind of a shorter player, but very strong, lower body strength, but very quick on his feet as well.
1: He reminds me kind of a mix between Bijan Robinson and Saquon Barkley with the moves.
0: And they're both very similar players as well.
1: So here is Winslow from the pistol. Snap back to Winslow. It's going to be a fake handoff to Kula, and Winslow's going to keep it. Winslow's got room to the 20, 10, 5, touchdown, Bulldogs. And we were just talking about Osceola. I told you they were going to spring one on this drive.
0: They did, and almost had one with Kula a few plays before that, but Jackson Winslow, really the first carry he's had all half, I believe. He's been handing the ball off the whole time, but that time deciding to keep it. And nobody counted for the quarterback on the read option.
1: And I think that's kind of wise because he hasn't ran it at all tonight.
0: Exactly. All the focus was on Kula on the handoff, and I think they thought he had the ball.
1: It was a great time, great call for that read option.
0: It was a 37-yard rushing touchdown.
1: Yes.
0: And break free and tie it up. Big two-point conversion here.
1: So here's Winslow in the I form.
0: And the music turns on.
1: Oh, and we got a stoppage because the music came on.
0: It was an excellent guitar solo.
1: It's the lady down here with the iPad.
0: I think that might be the cheerleading dance sponsor after the halftime performance. Still connected to Bluetooth.
1: Yep.
0: Gotta check that connection.
1: Well, and she was the one playing in pregame too, I've noticed.
0: Good laugh from the crowd there. It was going to be a good song, good timing, too.
1: Really.
0: Try to get the defense going.
1: So here is Winslow in the I form. Young Dahl behind him. Winslow is going to look to throw over the middle, and it's caught in the end zone. It was Drews. He took it away from the defender. It ended up in the arms of Traden Witt, and Drews just grabbed it and ripped it out.
0: Holy cow.
1: It was a great play. And there's the guitar solo. All right, with 10:27 left in the fourth quarter, it is Bulldogs 8, Irish 6. 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
1: Welcome back to Jug Brown Stadium in Falls City, Nebraska. The Osceola Bulldogs just took an 8-6 lead over the Irish after a 37-yard touchdown run from Jackson Winslow. And then it was Drews who added the two-point conversion.
0: Yeah.
1: So it's Howard back deep to return for the Irish. Noah Howard. Here's the kick. It's a good kick. Returnable by Howard from the one. Howard, kind of a patient run, and then brought down at the 20, or it's going to be the 17-yard line.
0: 17 there. He kind of just hesitated on the run there. Didn't really hit the hole as hard as he should have. Easy coverage there from Osceola Bulldogs.
1: And new life has been breathed into this Osceola team and crowd.
0: It has. It's just been so such a struggle for the Bulldog offense to get anything working there in the third quarter. Absolutely nothing. Then right away, first couple plays here to start the fourth, 37-yard breakoff from Jackson Winslow and the credible catch from Drews for the two-point conversion.
1: So here's Clow from the empty set. He's going to be a design quarterback keeper to the outside. And Baxter missed his block.
0: Yep.
1: Is what all that happened there. Toby Baxter missed the block.
0: Yes, he did. Would have been a big block as well on the edge.
1: Could have sprung him. Not for a huge game, but it would have been more than he had.
0: Absolutely.
1: So 10 minutes, under 10 minutes here in the fourth quarter. Second and 8 from the 20. Bulldogs 8, Irish 6.
7: You have 2 yards on the play.
1: Both teams still have all three timeouts.
0: It just seems right here in this moment in the fourth quarter, every play matters.
1: So it's Clout from the I form. Toss out to Noah Howard. He's got no room at all.
0: Just hasn't been anywhere to go for the Irish offense here this drive. They're trying to hit the edge because, obviously, hitting it up between the tackles against this defensive front that Osceola has is a struggle on its own. But lately, unable to make the men miss. Better open field tackles here from Osceola.
1: And like I said, new life has been breathed into this Osceola team after that big run by Winslow.
0: You can see it. There's a lot more energy on that side here on this drive. It's amazing how much mental, like, it just helps to get that touchdown
1: get
0: finally.
1: Get out of the slump. So here is Clow. Two to the near side. Snap back. He's going to roll out. Looking to throw. He's not going to get rid of it, and he's going to be sacked by Cooper Youngdahl.
0: Youngdahl at 245, but agile on his feet, running down Hayden Clow and getting another sack tonight.
1: So it's fourth and eight is what they're going to know.
0: Either way, they're going to have to punt it.
1: Yeah. And I think it is going to be fourth and eight. From the one, that's going to be from about the...
0: Yeah, at the 20.
1: 17. Good kick by Santo. Returnable by Drews. Drew reversing field. Flag comes in, and he is going to be finally brought down.
7: Penalty flag.
0: I wonder what this penalty is going to be here. Both those players are getting pretty physical between each other.
7: Drews on the return.
0: Looks like maybe a holding on the return block.
1: I was trying to figure out where the ball carrier was because I couldn't see anything.
0: There's a lot of action here in the near sideline.
7: Holding is the call.
1: So it is going to be a hold on the Bulldogs.
0: Yeah, tough break there. Would have had the ball right at midfield. Now marching back 10 more yards.
1: So it's 10 yards from the end of the run. First and 10 for the Bulldogs. So that'll mark them at the 30-yard line.
0: Well, we've seen a lot of momentum change to Osceola here in the fourth quarter. Wonder if they're going to carry it over here in this offensive drive once again.
1: So now if you're the Bulldogs, you try to run as much time down and then score.
0: Absolutely, and with the way they've been running it, that should be easy if they can continue to do it.
1: Here's Winslow from the pistol. It's an option. He's going to keep it himself, and Winslow is going to carry it for a gain of about six.
7: Winslow on the carry.
0: Yeah, strong run play there, and good job covering the football as well. I don't like seeing a quarterback getting hit like that, especially at midfield, but in the middle of the defense. But excellent gain nevertheless. That's what you want.
1: 7:35 and counting here in this second quarter as now the Bulldogs start to take their time in the huddle.
0: Yeah, but as long as they're going to get 5-6 yard gains like that, they're going to march right down the field.
1: I say let that back judge start putting his hand up before you snap it.
0: Exactly, and looks like they're doing it.
1: So here is Winslow from the pistol. Youngdahl in there at the fullback. It's Kula. Kula still fighting, still pushing, and he's going to get the first down.
0: Well, is right at the yard marker. But that's just what happens when you're going to tackle high on him. He's too strong in the lower half of his body, and he's going to take you for a ride.
1: So it's first and 10 from midfield for the Bulldogs.
0: Right in the middle of the Tiger logo.
7: Falls in midfield.
1: How did Falls City do earlier, did we see?
0: They were down 56-8, I believe the score was.
1: So here's Winslow. Snap back. He's going to keep it himself again. Tries to get it to the outside. And he's going to be brought to the 37-yard line.
7: Baxter leading the stop.
0: A better job of tackling there right near the line of scrimmage at least. But still, I mean, if you're getting at least 3 yards per carry, you're guaranteed a first down if you continue to do that.
1: So here
0: I think that's just what Osceola wants to do this drive.
1: Here they've already taken 2 minutes off the clock, 6:10 and counting in the fourth quarter, second and 7 from the 37-yard line. Winslow in the pistol. Snap back. Hand off Kula. Kula's got a little bit of room, and he's brought down after a gain of about 3. Across the 35 to about the 36 or 34.
0: And it looks like Baxter here having to take a play off. His helmet came off, so that's going to be a big
1: loss for Sacred Heart.
0: Yeah, they just don't have much depth up front for the run game at defending here against Osceola. We'll see how this next play goes. It's a big third down.
1: And this is kind of what we saw against Lord last week. They started out good. They went the whole game, held a lead, and then got worn out in the fourth quarter.
0: It was.
1: Winslow from the pistol again. Snap back. It's the option. And he is going to try to make something out of nothing and get slung down.
7: Winslow.
1: Oh, and there's a flag.
0: Late hit there. That's actually the sub that came in for Toby Baxter as well. One play in. And
1: I think it's going to be on Landon Winslow of the Bulldogs.
0: Man, that's not a smart play, obviously,
1: no,
0: from Winslow. After the whistle, throwing a defender down, especially the backup player that came in for Toby Baxter for one play.
1: It is. It's going to be personal foul on the Bulldogs.
0: Big mental mistake there from Osceola.
1: And that's going to make it fourth.
0: Yeah, it will be a loss of down. It happened after the play,
1: so
0: fourth down. So now you're going to have to punt it to Sacred Heart with 5 minutes left.
1: Fourth and 10. Fourth and 20. Fourth and 20 from the 30-yard line of the Bulldogs, and Winslow's going to punt it. He's got Howard back deep. You cannot give up a big return to Howard here.
0: No, with how inconsistent these punts are, if it's a low one here, Howard's going to take it.
1: And Howard
0: moving up.
1: Howard, it's returnable. Howard's got a little bit of room, and he is brought down at the 30.
0: About where the first down marker was for Osceola originally, so, I mean, almost like a turnover.
1: Yeah. And that is a tough break for Osceola. You can't have those mistakes this late in the game when you're up.
0: No, and, you know, they didn't get the first down for that third down play, but they would have had a chance for a fourth down at fourth and three. I think it would have been marked at. But then, yeah, having a 15-yard penalty to switch the momentum once again. Now Sacred Heart with a little bit of drive.
1: Final from Lincoln. Nebraska volleyball wins 3-0 over Rutgers. Clough from the shotgun. It's going to be a quick pitch out to Howard, and Howard is going to take it for about a gain of 5.
7: Complete to Howard.
0: Yeah, man, they've really been liking those quick out routes, 3 to 5 yards. Where we've been saying to how Osceola, their zone coverage, having their defensive backs off the ball a lot, able to make those quick little throws to out of bounds.
1: So it's 2nd and 5 from the 36, 4:10 and counting. As they are still just content with running time off the clock here. You'd think 4 minutes, there'd be a little bit of urgency here from this Sacred Heart offense. So here is Clough. He's going to drop back. He's going to look to throw. Nothing. And then he's finally got growth down, first down, across the 40 to the 34-yard line.
0: And that was an excellent pass protection from Sacred Heart. Haven't seen that very much last two games we've covered for them. But that time allowing Cloud to have more time and growth as well to find an open spot in that zone coverage.
1: 3:30 and counting here in this fourth quarter. Bulldogs 8, Irish 6, 1st and 10 from the 34-yard line. Snap back, Clough. It's going to be a pitch out to Growth, and Growth is going to, and a flag comes in.
7: Growth on the carry.
0: Yeah, we've seen that before on the backside of the play. Grabbing a little extra cloth, I'm assuming it's going to be a hold.
1: It is a hold on the Irish. That is a play that you just can't afford here with 3:17 left in the game.
0: Nah, especially when you just made two great plays there. Now back and back into your own territory.
1: And this is going to come down to, like we were talking in the pregame, can you punch one in late?
0: Yep. It's going to really come down to who has the ball last, I think.
1: Because like you said, 8-man teams, you don't practice field goals.
0: No.
1: You really don't.
0: No, you can't, and especially when you're going to have a better chance to just take a strike into the end zone than maybe getting a kick you've never practiced.
1: Here's Clough. It's going to be a throw out to Charlie Rottinghouse, and he's going to be brought down almost at the original line of scrimmage. We do have a man slow to get up. He finally is. That's going to be Althouse.
0: Yeah, Althouse having to cover those flat routes all night. It's been a number one route from Irish so far, those quick low outs.
1: So 2nd and 11 from the 36-yard line for the Irish. 2:25 and counting. Got to have some urgency here eventually.
0: Yeah, starting to wind down here under 2 minutes. I just haven't really had an explosive play yet for the Irish.
1: One either way, and he's jumped.
0: Yeah, man, just another mistake. There's Noah Howard on the wing, I think.
1: Yeah, it was Noah Howard on the wing, and he jumped. Just kind of leaned forward, and they're going to get that every time.
0: And I saw Clough at the quarterback spot, maybe trying to get him in motion. Howard probably just missed the call and didn't know he was supposed to, and lost his balance, I think.
1: So that's going to move it out, and the clock is still running.
0: Yep, after the tackle to inbounds.
1: So here's Clough, snap back, looking to throw. It's going to be a throw out to Howard, and it's off his fingertips.
0: And he felt the footsteps coming at him. That was number 7, Milo Gehring, coming over for Osceola and took his eyes off the football there. I think Gehring would have made the tackle in the open space anyway.
1: So the clock stops with 1:56 left here in the fourth quarter, 3rd and 16 from the 39-yard line.
0: You're going to have to go in the air and find something against the zone coverage is cover 3. One thing I like with cover 3 is if you can run four verticals, you're going to have a man open against 3 guys and try to draw a safety off of one of them. We'll see if they want to with the little twins.
1: And if you don't convert here, it's a snap back. Howard's going to take it. He's going to look to throw. It's going to be a throw across the middle for Groth. Groth has it. 10, 5, touchdown, Sacred Heart. Howard to Groth. Nobody saw it coming. And the Irish take the lead with a minute 44 left. Wow.
0: They go back to the reverse with Noah Howard. He kept it last time in the first half. This time, using his arm, he is the backup quarterback for the Irish as well.
1: And as soon as Groth caught it, he had room for days.
0: It was a cross
1: nobody
0: field,
1: was going to catch him.
0: Cross field throw. All the defense was focused on Howard on the reverse. They lost track of Groth from the backfield.
1: And that was a great play call by Coach Goltz.
0: It was at the perfect time, too.
1: So it's 12-8, a minute 44 left in the fourth quarter. Here's the two-point conversion. Clow, he's going to drop back. He's going to look to throw. He throws it, and it is incomplete. No good. Minute 44 left, and the Bulldogs still have a chance.
0: Yeah,
1: with three timeouts.
0: Yeah, even just a touchdown, 6 points will give them the lead here, and they got a minute 44.
1: So 12-8, minute 44 left here in the fourth quarter. We will be back with more high school football on B103 in just a moment.
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1: Welcome back to Falls City, Nebraska. The Irish just took the lead on a huge 50-yard pass play. The two-point conversion was no good. Minute 44 left in the fourth quarter. You're listening to high school football here on today's Best Country, B103, KBIE, Auburn, Nebraska City.
0: Yeah, it was the reverse pass play with Noah Howard at the wide receiver spot. Reverse to him and cross field pass over to Caden Groth for the all the defense was just focused with the reverse. They forgot to cover for the pass.
1: They scored on that last week, too, but this time it couldn't have came at a bigger time as the kick to Drews is returnable. Good blocking for Drews, and Drews is going to be carrying men, still going all the way down to about midfield, and
0: wow.
1: The Bulldogs aren't gone yet.
0: And they've got plenty of time. Took 9 seconds off there, minute 35 to go. They definitely got the athletes to break for a touchdown here early on, but really puts the Irish in a tough spot there and really kind of deflates all their momentum they had.
1: Excuse me. So, with a minute 35 left, first and 10 from midfield for the Bulldogs, Irish 12, Osceola. 8. Here's Winslow from the empty set. Kula to the near side. He puts Kula in motion. He's going to drop. He's going to look to throw. And it's going to be out of the hands of Kula. Incomplete. 2nd and 10.
0: Man, that was a really nice touch on that throw from Winslow to get it over top of the linebacker into the hands. But I think maybe Kula thought he was going to get hit pretty soon and kind of took his eyes off it and tried to see the DB coming at him.
1: So, minute 32 left, Irish 12, Bulldogs 8, 2nd and 10 from the 40.
0: This is where you gotta look for Drews, maybe in the tight end spot. He's been leading receiver all game and season.
1: So here is Winslow. Snap back, fake handoff Kula. He's gonna throw it, intercepted by the Irish! A minute 26 left, and that could about do it.
0: And that was an overthrown ball to
1: Drews,
0: to Drews, who we thought was going to be the target there, and just overthrew him, and Groth at a perfect spot in the safety position there to seal the game for the Irish.
1: And look at Winslow down here. He stood there, hands on his hips, head down to the ground.
0: Absolutely.
1: For about a minute there.
0: I'll tell you what, he did have Drews there in the middle of the field. If they could just have a nicer touch on that throw, but just sailed it over him.
1: And that's the second overthrown ball to Drews tonight. So now you got three timeouts.
0: Exactly, yep. And definitely use them here, but you can't. You got

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1: So I'm trying to, in my head, think about, okay, quick play like that, a few seconds off the board, timeout. You have enough timeouts here to force a fourth down and a punt.
0: That's
1: if you're Osceola, maybe a minute left in the game.
0: That's, I was thinking,
1: you have to do what you just did that last play, tackle well, gang tackle, and get them down to the turf as fast as possible.
0: I would have let him run one more play before you used your first timeout. That way it was.
1: You don't need to, though, because it's timing out well that you do force a fourth down with the time stopping your third timeout. So, no, you want to use it right away, especially if you're only allowing 2 yards.
0: So here's Clow from the I-form. It's going to be another handoff to Howard to the outside. And he is brought down short of the first down.
1: Yeah, he did. He got tackled out of bounds here for stopping the clock, so that saves a timeout for Osceola.
0: And that's third and two. Third and three, I think, actually. From the 37-yard line.
1: Yeah, Howard there, really. He should have dropped down in field to force Osceola to take a timeout. Now they have an extra one here if they get a stop.
0: Now, you can't let him get outside. You've seen that already.
1: Exactly. You got to tackle well, and you got to tackle fast. Right at the line of scrimmage here. Don't let Sacred Heart to get a first down.
0: Snap back, Clow. Hand off Howard, and Howard's fighting. Flag comes in.
1: Oh, he did get the first down, too, with forward progress.
0: And it's going to be a hold on the Irish.
1: Oh, that's a tough break there.
0: That's a shot in the foot. Oh, it's a face mask on Osceola. First down, Irish. Wow.
1: So, yeah, that'll be the ball game right there officially.
0: Yeah,
1: well. You know what? He would have got the first down anyway, so it's not like Osceola got the stop and gave them the first down. It was a hard run from Howard fighting for that first and able to get the forward lean and get past the sticks.
0: So it is a timeout here by the Bulldogs, I think. Yes, it is. So they're down to one left.
2: By the Bulldogs.
1: Hey, you know, you never know what happens here. I assume Sacred Heart will probably just kneel it out, but you never know if like a drop fumble on the snap or anything that could happen. Or if Sacred Heart does run some plays here, you could maybe force a turnover if you're thinking that way, but we'll see what the Irish wants to do.
0: And a good showing from Falls City Sacred Heart tonight on homecoming. Wasn't looking good for him here at the start of the fourth quarter, and then that pick really sealed the win for him.
1: It definitely did. You really just saw the momentum change back and forth, but Osceola there in the fourth quarter able to break free on that long touchdown, finally getting on the board there after three quarters of scoreless activity. But then Sacred Heart showing the mental toughness of just bouncing back, and excellent play call with that reverse pass to Caden Grell for 50 yards. Get the lead.
0: And I have noticed Winslow has just stood and stared into the blank between plays since that interception.
1: It looks like Sacred Heart is going to
0: kneel it out. They are in the victory.
1: Just want a decent snap here. And
0: ooh.
1: Let's see if they want to do anything here.
0: That was.
2: Well, on the carry.
0: I don't know.
1: Well, see here. Here's the issue is that the quarterback is dropping back and trying to take time off. So you got to let the defense make a play
0: That's true.
1: So, I mean.
0: On that one, I was kind of with the Sacred Heart fans. I mean.
1: Exactly. Like you know
0: he's going to kneel it. You know that you've lost. At that point, you're just, you know.
1: You definitely just need to touch him down. But
0: there's
1: a little extra frustration on the Bulldogs.
0: Oh,
1: side.
0: Yeah.
1: We'll
0: so
1: see
0: this
1: how,
0: should be the last play of
1: we'll
0: the game.
1: We'll see how quickly he wants to kneel this time.
0: And he kneels it right away this time. So, that will be your final score. It is Irish 12, Bulldogs 8. Irish coming away with a good win on homecoming here. We'll be back with our postgame show in just a moment on B103.
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11: Welcome back to Jug Brown Stadium here in Falls City, Nebraska. The Irish just took down the Bulldogs 12-8 here on homecoming night. Trevor, go ahead and tell us how we got to that score.
12: Yeah, obviously with a low-scoring game like that, a lot of defense to be played in all four quarters there. Touchdowns were hard to come by for either team. First quarter, it was actually under 2 minutes left in the first quarter where the Irish of Sacred Heart struck first, 3-yard reception to Charlie Ridinghouse, their leading receiver all season. No 2-point conversion, though, left it 6-0 end of the first quarter for Sacred Heart. And all defense in the second quarter, it was no score for either team before half. Sacred Heart did have a chance for a Hail Mary, and it was caught by Caden Groves, however, was tackled at the 2-yard line, so close from a two-score lead there in the half. But halftime score was Falls City Sacred Heart 6, Osceola nothing, and the scoreless inning continues there for in the third quarter this time. Neither team really doing anything offensively in that whole quarter. However, quickly into the fourth, at the 10-and-a-half-minute mark, Osceola's quarterback Jackson Winslow breaks free from a read option, 37-yard rushing touchdown, and the 2-point conversion to Drewst gave them the 8-6 lead in the fourth quarter. And it was all the way down to the 2-minute warning a few plays later after that. Touchdown, Sacred Heart Irish with a little trickeration in the backfield. Reverse pass with Noah Howard throwing it across field to Caden Groth, a 50-yard trick play touchdown. Gave them the late game lead 12-8, and no 2-point conversion. Osceola did have a chance to drive down the field and win the game with a touchdown, but it was a late game interception by Caden Groth to seal the deal for Sacred Heart.
11: Yeah, it was a great game tonight. This is the second great game we've had in a row, and I'm hoping we can keep this going. Who do we go to next week?
12: I can't remember who we got next week, but yeah, as you look it up there.
11: Yeah, I'm going to look it up while we watch the homecoming coronation.
12: Last week we got to cover Sacred Heart and Nebraska City Lords, for one of the best rivalries historically in the River Country. That game came down in the fourth quarter with Lowrance comeback, down 2 touchdowns. And here we got a late game comeback as well with the Sacred Heart Irish winning this time at home on homecoming as well.
11: Next week, you are at Sacred Heart. Myself and Camden on OCC at Lincoln Christian at Syracuse.
12: All right.
11: So that should be an interesting game.
12: I haven't seen Weeping Water yet this year, so interesting to see how well they fare traveling down here to Fall City.
11: You'll have to talk to Mr. Mark Verbitsky about that because he was there earlier this year as they played Clarkson.
12: Excellent.
11: So we are going to take a break here on B103. We'll be back with more post-game in just a moment.
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12: And welcome back to our post-game coverage here on B103. Signing off here is Trevor Crank with Hank Waters as well. 12-8 is your final score with Sacred Heart winning at homecoming. Congratulations to the Irish winning on homecoming night, 12-8 against the Osceola Bulldogs. Sacred Heart moves to 4-1 this season. Osceola 2-3 after week five has come to a conclusion here in Fall City. Thanks for doing the game tonight here, Hank.
11: Yeah, Trevor, this has been a fun 3 weeks getting to finally do play-by-play and learn, and
12: yeah,
11: I feel like it's gotten a lot better since I started.
12: And we've had exciting games here last couple weeks here on B103 as well as Oto County Country as well. Got a couple games next week too. Weeping Water coming down to Sacred Heart. And what was the other game? I couldn't remember.
11: No, Sacred Heart is at Weeping Water.
12: Oh, Sacred Heart at Weeping Water, excuse me.
11: And then it'll be myself and Mr. Camden Cone out at Lincoln Christian at Syracuse. So we'll be out at Syracuse.
12: That'll be a great Class C game right there. Well, we're going to sign off here. Is this our time to head back home and everybody else as well. So everybody out there listening, thank you for tuning in. 12-8, Sacred Heart, your final score and winners as well tonight for homecoming night.
11: Have a great night, everybody. 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

0: 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When severe weather strikes, count on us to keep you informed on the latest conditions around river country
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3: Cloudy skies expected with fog in spots tonight, with thunderstorms likely. Lows dip down to about 62. Winds out of the southeast, 8 to 15 miles per hour. Cloudy skies expected with fog in spots early tomorrow. Chance of thunderstorms, daytime highs approaching 73. Chance of thunderstorms tomorrow night, lows dip down to about 64. Overcast skies. I'm weatherology meteorologist Laura Lockwood on News Channel Nebraska. Right now, 62.

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0: And welcome to the News Channel Nebraska Scoreboard Show. I am your host, The Real Geo. Thank you very much for joining us tonight. And now, let us welcome to the microphones of B103, tonight's cast of characters. Weird, I should say cast of characters, right?
1: A cast of two characters.
0: That's right. Well, of course, she enjoys all types of music, hosted the fabulous Party Line Show when it was aired daily on KNCY AM and FM, and joins you every Sunday morning for the best country music here in River Country, the very lovely and beautiful Sandra Adkins. Sandra, good evening. Welcome
1: Thank
0: to the
1: you.
0: Show.
1: Now that we have all of our mules scanned.
0: That's right. Got all the mules taken care of, don't we? Oh, very good. Well, it's a beautiful night there. You know what? I wish we'd have less rain, but you know what? I love the fall conditions. It's nice and cool outside. Perfect for football, right?
1: Perfect
0: for football. Perfect for maybe Halloween-style activities. Halloween not too far away.
1: Thinking about Halloween already.
0: Right? Oh, well, it's very good. Well, we want to also say that B103's very own Hank Walters celebrated Sandra his 21st birthday this past Wednesday. So, happy birthday, Hank Walters. Yes, very good. Happy birthday.
1: We love Hank.
0: 21. Yeah, I can't believe this. He's 21. Turned 21. Yeah.
1: Wonder if he had a couple of
0: tasty beverages.
1: Yes.
0: Maybe. You never know. Yes. Lots of September birthdays around here. So anyway, coming up tonight on the big show, we're going to be joined by coaches and reporters from around River Country as they talk about tonight's action. Sandra is going to survey the Iowa and Missouri scores. We'll get a preview of the Bobcats as Peru State College hits the road for Marshall, Missouri, and a tilt with the Missouri Valley University Vikings Saturday afternoon. We'll look ahead as Husker football as the Huskers enter conference play via a road trip to East Lansing, Michigan, and a battle with Sparty, the Spartans of Big Ten foe Michigan State. And of course, we're going to have all the scores from around the local area and around the region. And now, Sandra, we have to check out

0: Award campaign. So he was going after the Heisman Award. So what player changed the pronunciation of his last name in his attempt to get the Heisman?
1: Let's see. Meisman.
0: Well, I think we're going to have to keep, I think we're going to have to keep that to ourselves, you know? You never know. You might know the answer right there. Who knows? Well, the answer, of course, will be given out at the end of the show. And we invite you to link up with us on social media tonight. 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

Sondra Edkins and The Real Geo here on the News Channel Nebraska Scoreboard Show. And now, Sondra, let's jump on to the Thursday night football scores from Nebraska football. In Class A action last night, it was Boys Town getting the win over Concordia Omaha by a score of 34-3. They're a nice one-sided victory there by Boys Town, the Cowboys. Also in Class A last night, out in Lincoln, it was Lincoln Northeast getting the win over Grand Islanders. Wow, by a big margin, by a score of 54-17. Nice win there for Lincoln Northeast. It was Millard North getting the win over Lincoln Southwest by a score of 42-2. Sondra, I wonder how it is that they got 2 points, right? Well, apparently they must have had a safety at some point during the game there. So, yeah, Millard North, nice 40-point victory there, 42-2 with the win last night. And also in Class A, wrapping that up, it's Omaha Westside last night getting the win over Papillion La Vista by a score of 42-20. Turning the page now to Class D2 last night, it was Creighton getting the win over Bloomfield by a score of 20-6. Also in Class D2, it was South Loop with a shutout victory over Franklin by a score of 56-0. And now let us move on to Class D3. In Class D3 action, it was Brady getting the win over Mullen by a score of 54-30. It was Ainsworth, the Bulldogs, or I should say, let's go back to D2. It was Ainsworth, the Bulldogs in northern Nebraska, getting the win over Niobrara Verdigris by a score of 33-18. Nice win there for the Ainsworth Bulldogs. Going back to D3, it was Boyd County getting the win over Randolph by a score of 26-12. And also, in a forfeit win, the Cambridge team in Class D3 gets the win over Overton by a score of 1-0. Overton obviously forfeit on that game. And now let's wrap up the last night's scores with Class D6, otherwise known as six-man football action. In a forfeit win for Crawford, it was Crawford over Sioux County, 1-0. Sioux County with the forfeit win, or a forfeit there. It was Garden County getting the win over Creek Valley by a score of 62-6. Also in six-man football, it was Layton with a big win over Potter Dix by a score of 77-45. And finally, in D6 action from last night, it was South Platte getting the win over Banner County by a score of 74-43. That is a look at Thursday night high school football scores from Nebraska here on the News Channel Nebraska Scoreboard Show. And now, Sondra, it's now 10:07. Let's turn the page and check out scores from tonight. Looking at Class B action here from Nebraska, it was Platts with the Blue Devils with a record of 1-3, playing host to the Gretna East Griffins with a record of 3-1. Final score tonight, Gretna all over Plattsmouth by a score of 41-7. Gretna East now 4-1 on the season, while Plattsmouth is now 1-4. Again, tonight it was Gretna East over Plattsmouth by a score of 41-7 in Class B. Also in Class B tonight, what a win for Crete. They get the win over the Beatrice Orangemen by a score of 28-21, a 7-point victory there for the Creek Cardinals. Crete came into the matchup with a record of 1-3, as did Beatrice. So now Crete is 2-3 with the win, and Beatrice now is 1-4 with a loss. Again tonight in Class B, it was Crete getting the win over Beatrice by a score of 28-21. Finally in Class B, it was Platteview Trojans with a record of 3-1, playing host to the Lexington Minutemen with a record of 1-3. And what a win for Platteview tonight. 5-point victory. They get the win over Lexington by a score of 21-16. Platteview now 4-1 on the season. Lexington drops to 1-4. Again, final score, it was Platteview over Lexington by a score of 21-16. In Class C1 action earlier today, it was the Nebraska City Pioneers playing host to the Syracuse Rockets out at Pioneer Field. And the final score was Syracuse getting the win over the Nebraska City Pioneers

0: by a score of 46-0. Nebraska City drops to 0-4 with a loss. Syracuse improves to 3-2 with a win. And Sandra, do we have some homecoming royalty for Nebraska City?
1: Oh, I believe we do.
0: All right. What you got over
1: there? You going to do it or you want me to read it?
0: You can go ahead and do it.
1: Queen was Addison Walters.
0: Very cool.
1: Is that last name sound familiar?
0: I do believe so. I think there's some relationship to Mr. Hank Walters on that one. So, yeah, congratulations to Addison.
1: And the king was Maynard Gonzalez.
0: Maynard Gonzalez. Congratulations.
1: So congratulations to those two. That's fun.
0: Congratulations to the king and queen of the Nebraska City homecoming. So, unfortunately, the score was not in favor of Nebraska City, as Syracuse does get the win 46-0 over
1: bad.
0: Nebraska City Pioneers.
1: That's too bad.
0: I hear you there. In Class C1 as well, tonight, over on Odo County Country, AM 1600 and FM 105.5, it was the Auburn Bulldogs with a record of 3-1 at Lincoln Christian to take on the 3-1 Crusaders. Final score tonight, it was 27-8. Lincoln Christian getting the win over the Auburn Bulldogs. Here with a wrap-up is News Channel Nebraska's Mark Verbitsky.
2: From the Star City, it was our high school football game of the week on Odo County Country as Class C1's fifth-ranked Auburn Bulldogs barked on the door of the 3-1 Lincoln Christian Crusaders on homecoming. Coming off their first setback of the season last week against top-ranked Ashland Greenwood, the Dogs were looking to shake off the loss and start district play with a dub. The Crusaders also came into this game battle-tested and riding a three-game winning streak. Which team was able to come away with their fourth win on a cool, wet night in Lincoln? I'll let my broadcast partner, John Earhart, tell you how it all went down. Hit us with the highlights, John.
3: Thank you, Mark. Auburn versus Lincoln Christian on this wonderful Friday evening. No scoring happened in the first quarter, Mark. Lincoln Christian came out in the second quarter firing in all cylinders of the game. At the 11:15 mark, the six plays and 67-yard drive, Cash Peterson ran in a 32-yard touchdown run, with Brody Shanley getting the two-point conversion, making the score 8-0. Continuing on, Lincoln Christian scored with the 8-minute and 47-second mark, the 56-yard interception touchdown by Carter Lichty. Peterson to Cade Stryker for the two-point conversion made the score 16-0. At the end of the first half, on a 14-play, 66-yard drive, it was capped off with a 33-yard field goal by Cade Stryker as time expired, making our first half score 19-0. In the third quarter, there was no scoring. The third quarter, Lincoln Christian scored at the 4-minute and 59-second mark with a 6-play, 54-yard drive where Brody Shanley scored on a 1-yard touchdown run. Cooper Torello to Cade Stryker for the two-point conversion made the score 27-0. That capped off the scoring for Lincoln Christian in this game. Auburn finishes scoring with a 11-play, 69-yard drive where Trayvon Lamb scored a 2-yard touchdown run and Ryan Hayes had the two-point conversion, making our final score 27-8.
2: With the win, the Crusaders are now 4-1 on the year while the Bulldogs fall to 3-2. Auburn will return to Bulldog Stadium to host Milford next Friday on homecoming, while Lincoln Christian heads to Syracuse in our B103 High School Football Game of the Week. Again, the final score from Nebraska's capital city tonight, Lincoln Christian 27, Auburn 8. For Odo County Country and the News Channel Nebraska Scoreboard Show, I'm Mark Verbitsky.
0: All right, Mark Verbitsky, thank you very much. Great job by you and John tonight. There again, your final score. It was Lincoln Christian getting the win over the Auburn Bulldogs by a score of 27-8. As you mentioned, Lincoln Christian now 4-1 on the season, and Auburn drops to 3-2 with the loss. Okay, Sandra, let's go to Class C2 tonight, and we're going to check out a Thursday night final. It was Bergen Catholic, the Knights, with a record of 4-0. Playing the Palmyra Panthers with a record of 1-3. Final score last night, it was 42-21. Bergen Catholic gets the win over the Palmyra Panthers. Again, 42-21. Bergen now 5-0 on the season, and Palmyra drops to 1-4 with the loss. Also in Class C2, it was the Louisville Lions with a record of 0-4. Playing host to the Bishop Newman Cavaliers tonight with a record of 4-0. And what a win it was for Bishop Newman. They do get the win over Louisville by a score of 47-0. Bishop Newman now 5-0 on the season, and Louisville, unfortunately, at 0-5. In Class D1 action tonight, check this one out, Sandra. Conestoga Cougars with a record of 3-1. Playing host to the 3-1 Freeman Falcons tonight at Conestoga Stadium out west of Murray, Nebraska. Both teams with a record of 3-1. Mm-hmm. And what a win for Conestoga tonight. 63-24.
1: Wow.
0: Conestoga Cougars are now 4-1 on the season, and Freeman drops to 3-2. with the loss. Again, final score tonight, Conestoga Cougars getting the win over Freeman by a score of 63-24.
1: Are you smiling?
0: I am smiling from ear to ear. That's right. We're going to talk with head coach TJ Quick of the Conestoga Cougars coming up here in just a little bit. Also in Class D1 in Cass County, it was the Elmwood Murdoch Knights with a record of 3-1 at Centennial to take on the Broncos with a record of 2-2. And what a win tonight for Elmwood Murdoch. They are now 4-1 as they get the win over Centennial by a score of 42-12. Centennial drops to 3-2 with the, or I should say 2-3 with the loss. Again, final score tonight, if I can get my numbers right there. Elmwood Murdoch, nice 4-1 record as they get the win over Centennial Broncos by a score of 42-12. Also in Class D1 tonight, it was the Fall City Tigers with a record of 1-3 at Thayer Central to take on the 1-3 Titans. And Thayer Central with a big win over Fall City by a score of 54-8. Fall City drops to 1-4 with a loss, and Thayer Central drop, or improves, I should say, to 2-3 with a win. Again, final score, Thayer Central over Fall City Public by a score of 54-8. And in D1, it was the Johnson County Central Thunderbirds with a record of 0-4 playing host to the 0-4 Fairbury Jeffs tonight. And the final score tonight was in favor of Johnson County Central as they get the win over Fairbury by a score of 60-32. Nice win for the Johnson County Central Thunderbirds. And finally in Class D1 tonight, it was the Johnson Brock Eagles with a record of 4-0 in Southeast Nebraska at Tri-County to take on the 3-1 Trojans. That was a good matchup. However, Johnson Brock did have the win by a score of 54-8. The Johnson Brock Eagles now are 5-0 as Tri-County drops to 3-2 with the loss. Again, final score tonight in D1, Johnson Brock over Tri-County by a score of 54-8. In Class D2 action tonight, Sandra, it was Lord Central Catholic Knights with a record of 3-1 at Aquinas Catholic to take on the 3-1 Monarchs, I should say. 46-8 was the final. Lord Central Catholic gets the win over Aquinas Catholic. Lord Central Catholic now 4-1 with the win, and Aquinas Catholic drops to 3-2 with a loss. Again, final score 46-8, Lord Central Catholic over Aquinas Catholic. In Class D3 action tonight here on B103, it was the Fall City Sacred Heart Irish with a record of 3-1 playing host to the Osceola Bulldogs with a record of 2-2. Final score tonight here on B103, Fall City Sacred Heart with a last-minute, well, I don't know if it's a last-minute victory, but it was a pretty darn close to last-minute victory by a score of 12-8 over the Osceola Bulldogs. Right now, let's check in with News Channel Nebraska's Hank Walters for a wrap-up here on the News Channel Nebraska Scoreboard Show.
4: The Osceola Bulldogs came into Sacred Heart looking to right the losing ship, and instead, the Irish sent the Bulldogs home with their tails between their legs. The Irish scored first in the game with a minute 47 left in the first quarter on a 3-yard touchdown catch by Charlie Rottinghouse. The 2-point conversion was no good. It stayed 6-0 Irish. It stayed that way all the way through the second quarter until the last play with 6 seconds left, where Hayden Clow found Caden Groth on a Hail Mary but was tackled at the 2-yard line. The score stayed 6-0 at halftime. There was no score in the third quarter. However, in the fourth quarter, the Bulldogs finally got on the board as Jackson Winslow took a 37-yard read option to the house. The 2-point conversion was good as Landon Drews took a potential interception right out of the hands of Noah Howard. It was 8-6 Bulldogs. It didn't remain that score for long, though, as with a minute 44 left in the fourth quarter, it was a reverse fake pass from Hayden Clow to Noah Howard all the way across the field over to Caden Groth for a 50-yard touchdown to take the lead. The 2-point conversion was no good. It was 12-8 Irish. The Bulldogs had one more chance to go down the field as Drews took the kickoff to the 40-yard line. However, Jackson Winslow threw an interception to Caden Groth with a minute left in the game, and Sacred Heart won 12-6 over the Bulldogs. It was Sacred Heart's homecoming night, and congrats to Hayden Clow and Hallie Jones as homecoming king and queen. Next week, the Irish will hit the road to take on the Weeping Water Indians. Meanwhile, the Bulldogs return home to take on Deschler. For B103 and the News Channel Nebraska Scoreboard Show, I'm Hank Walters.
0: All right, Hank, thank you very much. Great job tonight on the broadcast. What a win for Fall City Sacred Heart. Nice 4-point win there over the Osceola Bulldogs by a score of 12-8. Fall City Sacred Heart now 4-1. Osceola drops to 2-3 with the loss. Also in Class D3, Speaking of Weeping Water, it was the Weeping Water Indians with a record of 2-2 tonight at Southern to take on the Raiders with a record of 0-4. And what a win it was, for Weeping Water. They get the win by a score of 68-40 over the Southern Raiders. Weeping Water now 3-2 with the win, and the Raiders drop to 0-5 with the loss. Let's go to Northeast Nebraska now in Class D3, as it was Clarkson taking on Lee tonight. And for a wrap-up, here is News Channel Nebraska's Michael J.
5: D3 eight-man football in Colfax County tonight with a contentious clash between two former co-op comrades as Clarkson came to Lee. The two teams had been the Patriots for 15 years, their first year apart since 2010, and it was the Lee Panthers coming out on the victorious end over the Clarkson Coyotes, 20-6, your final. But don't be fooled by the final score. This one was tight throughout. Lee taking their first possession right down the field and punching it in. Easton Brebitz on a fourth down, 10-yard bootleg, fake left, run right, punches it in, 6-0 after the missed two-point conversion. Then both defenses held each other in check for most of the rest of the first half, but it became a battle of backup quarterbacks as both squads went to a rotating QB system. Jared Strubing, filling in for starter Nolan Gall, took it in from 17 yards out after Gall had made a huge completion to Jet Keen for 30 yards to set up the touchdown. We were tied at 6 at the half, and it stayed that way all the way into the fourth quarter when the backup quarterback for Lee, Cash Ferringer, plunges in from 1 yard out after a huge play from Ferringer on fourth down to Tyce Larson. A 29-yard play set up that touchdown. Lee goes on top. They get the two-point conversion from Brevitz, 14-6. And then Brevitz, the quarterback and defensive back for Lee, makes the play that seals the deal as he intercepts his counterpart Strubing at midfield. And Lee able to ice it with another big drive. This time it was Blake Loeschke, the workhorse all night long, who gets the score that puts this game in the W column for Lee. How about these numbers for Loeschke? 36 carries, 123 yards, and a touchdown. So Lee improves to 4-1 on the season. They are home again next week against Windside. Meanwhile, Clarkson falls to 3-2. They're back on the road next week against GACC. This one lived up to the hype. Once again, your final score here in Colfax County, Lee 20, Clarkson 6, Michael J. on the High School Scoreboard Show.
0: All right, MJ, thank you so much. Great broadcast tonight there in Northeast Nebraska. Again, your final score, Lee gets the win over Clarkson by a score of 20-6. The Lee Panthers and the Clarkson Coyotes. All right, Sandra, let's wrap up Class D3 here as we had Lawrence Nelson getting the win tonight over Deschler by a score of 62-14. Right now for the wrap-up, let's check in with News Channel Nebraska's Tim Hackett.
6: Tim Hackett and Ron Roskelly from Old Red 99.5 checking in from Deschler, Nebraska, where Lawrence Nelson, one of the best teams in Class D3, sure looked the part tonight. They were 4-0 against 3-1 Deschler, but it's the Raiders that roll to a win here tonight. 62-14 is the final score, Ron. We came in tonight thinking this might be a really good matchup between two good teams, but Lawrence Nelson looks to potentially be the class of D3 this year.
7: Yeah, absolutely. They took it to Deschler pretty much from the get-go, especially on the offensive end, only failing to score once, and that was at the end of the half. So this team is definitely the real deal, Lawrence Nelson.
6: Ran the ball extremely well, blocked extremely well in all different phases, only threw it 3 times, which they typically throw a whole lot more than that with senior quarterback Wyatt Fry leading the pack. Only needed to throw it 3 times because they were in control, like you said, from the jump. Got a turnover on downs, or I should say a 3 and outs from Deschler on their first offensive possession. And Lawrence Nelson marched down the field, scored on just 5 plays, got into the end zone with senior running back Jackson Williams, and it was really the Raiders game from then on in.
7: Yeah, again, it's just a very well-rounded game for this Lawrence Nelson Raiders team. They never really let off their foot off the gas. And it very interesting that we had that, and that's considering we had a no light delay, as you put it, earlier in this game, towards, I think, with 3 minutes left to go in the first quarter.
6: Right.
7: So But yeah, they just never missed a beat.
6: I was going to bring that up because you can't talk about this game without bringing up one of the most unique things that you and I have been a part of. You've heard of a lightning delay. Well, how about a no light delay? We were afraid that we might have a lightning delay because there was threat of rain that was potentially putting the entire second half
7: right.
6: of this game at risk. It did rain for most of the second half. Didn't really seem to affect things too much. Some dodgy snaps here or there, but the results of the game was not in question by that point. But like Ron said, with 3 minutes left in the first quarter, the lights went out here at Deschler Stadium, and that was during a completed pass by Deschler. It was nearly a 40-yard gain through the air. The lights flicked off during that play. Christian Orme made the catch for Deschler, got him a first and goal from about the three, but they couldn't play for another 20 minutes because the stadium lights all went off. Deschler had to figure out how to get him back on. Finally did, just in time. Deschler scored right after that, but unfortunately for them, we're not able to score again until the end of the game. But that was a weird situation that everybody had to figure out how to weather.
7: Yeah, definitely. Definitely not a situation I'm familiar with. I don't think I've seen it even as a student.
6: Yeah,
7: that's the lights going out during a football game. But yeah, just you know, a great resolve though by Lawrence Nelson and Deschler, really staying loose both teams during that no light delay but again, you know, Lawrence Nelson. Again, really looking the part here tonight.
6: Yeah, no lights here on this field for about 20 minutes, but Lawrence Nelson was lights out all night long. They were fantastic. 62-14 is the final score. They look to be one of the best teams in Class D3 this season. No question about it after tonight. The Raiders are 5-0. Deschler is 3-2. This is Tim Hackett and Ron Roskilly from Ole Red 99.5.
0: All right, Tim and Ron, thank you very much. Great job on the broadcast tonight there. We thank you very much for your wrap-up of that game. Again, final score in Class D3. It was Lawrence Nelson getting the win over the Deschler Dragons by a score of 62-14. And finally, Sandra, let's move on to six-man football as in Class D6. It was HTRS. They had the forfeit tonight against the Lewiston Tigers. Pawnee City tonight with a record of 0-3 played host to the Diller Odell Griffins with a record of 2-1. Final score tonight, Diller Odell all over the Pawnee City Indians by a score of 49-0. Pawnee City now 0-4 with a loss, and Diller Odell improves to 3-1 with the win. Diller Odell 49-0 over the Pawnee City Indians. And finally in Class D6, it was the Sterling Jets with a record of 2-1 at the Meridian Mustangs with a record of 2-1. Final score tonight, interesting, 40-20, Meridian, the Mustangs, with a great win. They are now 3-1. As Sterling gets the loss, they are now 2-2. 40-20 was your final. Meridian getting the win over the Sterling Jets. It's now 10:26 on the News Channel Nebraska Scoreboard Show. Sandra, how's things going on over there?
1: Good.
0: All right. Well, hey, we've got some business to take care of here, so let's take a short break and then come back after on the other side of the break. We'll talk with head coach TJ Quick of the Conestoga Cougars right here on the News Channel Nebraska Scoreboard Show.
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1: Thank you.
0: All right. We always like to talk Conestoga High School football with you when we talk about in the football season there. And tonight, Coach, what a win you had tonight. You were playing the Freeman Falcons. Both had a record of 3-1 tonight. And before we get into tonight's game there, we just kind of want to kind of check back with you there. What was your overall impression? I mean, we're 5 weeks removed from football conditioning in the summertime, but talk a little bit about your conditioning program there over the summertime.
2: You know, we had weights all summer long, starting on June 1st, and we threw in some open fields during that time. We went and played some 5-on-5 at a few different places, and August rolled around, then we started in on ramped up our conditioning even more. And we have 29 kids out this year, and we really felt good about our summer and the summer that we had, and having 29 guys buy in and all in with one goal in mind to win some football games. And it's starting to pay off for us.
0: Absolutely. We're talking with the head coach, TJ Quick, of the Conestoga Cougars. And yeah, tonight you got a nice win over the Freeman Falcons by a score of 63-24. You're now 4-1 on the season. How does that feel after some of the previous seasons at Conestoga?
2: You know, it feels really, really good. The kids are having a blast. Coaching staff is, having a lot of fun during this season. We have a great group of kids. They work hard. They like to, get after it. We're learning how to practice better, and, that stuff's paying off for us. And, it's been a long, long time since a Conestoga football team has been 4-1. Our last winning season was 2011, so it's been a long time coming around here, so it feels pretty darn good.
0: Absolutely. Good stuff there in Cass County. And Coach, tonight's game, we were looking at that. We were seeing a note here that indicated that the game was actually being held at Palmyra tonight. So what was the story about that?
2: Yes, we had some standing water in places on our field here at Conestoga, and it was the field was unplayable tonight, and Palmyra played last night.
0: That's right.
2: So they weren't using the field, so they were gracious enough to let us come over and play on there. And they have a really, really nice facility over there at Palmyra, so it was really nice to play on that and to play on field turf. And they helped us out a lot tonight.
3: So mystery solved there. Huh?
0: That's right. The mystery is solved. Yeah, very good. We're talking with head coach TJ Quick of the Conestoga Cougars tonight, and they had a very nice win tonight over the Freeman Falcons by a score of 63-24. And coach, you know what? As we kind of look at the schedule going on here, of course you had Freeman tonight. You'll be playing on the road at Centennial next week. And you know what? We make note that tonight it was Elmwood Murdoch getting the win over that very Centennial team by a score of 42-12. So Elmwood Murdoch had their way with Centennial tonight. What do you know about Centennial?
2: You know, we really haven't peaked at that yet. We'll get to some of their film here this weekend to see what Centennial is all about. But we kind of take it one game at a time right here. And I think a couple of our coaches maybe look weeks ahead, but I don't necessarily. I like to stay with our opponent of who we got, and I'll get to some film this weekend and see what Centennial is going to be all about.
0: Very good. And you know what? And as you were talking about there earlier, it's been a while since there's been a lot of winning going on the Conestoga field there. And you said you've built it into kind of a new culture that you've developed there at the school. And coach, talk a little bit about some of the seniors, the names that we're going to be hearing this season here playing football for Conestoga.
2: Yeah, we got five seniors out this year. We have Tyler Dobry, he's a senior captain for us. Mason Page, also a senior captain for us. Kyler is a tight end, defensive end for us. Mason Page plays guard and defensive end for us. And we have another senior, Gavin Meyer, that plays some linebacker and tight end for us. Logan Lawrence, right now he's filling in at center for us. Our starting center got hurt against Fall City, so Logan has stepped up and played center the last 3 weeks for us. So he's done a great job. He's played center and nose guard for us this year. And then we also had a late come out for us this year, Zach Stevens. Zach played as a freshman for us my first year here and hadn't come out out again until this year, and Zach's trying to get in the rotation a little bit for us, and he's playing some corner and tight end as well for us. So all five of those guys, you know, they've played a lot of football for us over the years, and, you know, things are starting to pay off, and we're going in the right direction.
0: Yeah, absolutely. Very good. We're talking with head coach TJ Quick of the Conestoga Cougars, and you know what? I would be remiss if I didn't ask the final question that we usually ask each of our teams here as we interview them on the News Channel Nebraska Scoreboard Show. Let's hear about some of your assistant coaches that have been working with you this season.
2: Yes, we have two of my assistant coaches have been with me since I started here 4 years ago. Lutt and Steve Vecchio, both of those guys have been with me the whole time. And we also have a newcomer to our staff this year, Rob Everett. Rob is also our boys and girls wrestling coach here at Conestoga, so he's been a great addition for us. He's been coaching some defensive line and running backs for us this year. And then I also have a another. He's our press box guy. He's my nephew. He is actually a teacher and girls basketball coach at Twin River in Genoa.
0: He
2: makes a drive for us every week, and he sits in the box for us. So it's been nice to have my nephew able to help us out too this year.
0: Yeah, absolutely. Very good. Well, Coach, we want to congratulate you on your win tonight there. We're very proud
2: of you.
0: We're very proud of the Conestoga Cougars, and being a Cougar alumni myself, I am very, very proud to see good football being played there. And again, we want to say congratulations, 63-24. You get the win over Freeman, and we wish you all the success with your road trip to Centennial next week.
2: Thank you, Gio. It's a pleasure talking to you guys, and it's great what you guys do for high school football in Nebraska. Thank you.
0: All right. Thank you so much. That's head coach TJ Quick of the Conestoga Cougars. And yeah, nice win for Conestoga tonight there, Sandra. And we found it, and we figured out the mystery with coaches.
3: You kept saying, that can't be right. Yeah, can't be played at Palmyra. What's going on?
0: That's exactly right. Very good. All right. Well, it is now 10:37 here on the News Channel Nebraska Scoreboard Show. And Sandra, what do you got for Iowa and Nebraska, or Iowa and Missouri scores?
3: I get confused.
0: That's right.
3: Okay, let's check it out here. We have, I'm trying to add in the mascot names, if I can get a hold of them this time.
0: Mascots. We love the topic of mascots around here.
3: Okay, we have Denison Schleswig Monarchs over the Council Bluffs Yellow Jackets. Kind of an insect game there. It was
0: without a doubt.
3: The Monarchs over the Yellow Jackets, 20-19. It was the Lewis Central Titans over the Glenwood Rams, 31-0. Van Meter Bulldogs over the Clarinda Cardinals, 41-14. It was the Shenandoah Mustangs over the Missouri Valley Big Reds, 43-13.
0: Mustangs over the Big Reds. That's a nice win for them tonight.
3: Mm-hmm. All right, it was the Trainer Cardinals over the Underwood Eagles, 28-12. Southwest Valley Timberwolves over the AHSTW Vikings, 19-18. Does that sound right?
0: I think so. That's a nice one-point victory there. That must have been a real defensive struggle in that game.
3: Yeah.
0: Yep.
3: All right, it was the Tri-Center Trojans over the Red Oak Tigers, 51-7. Riverside Bulldogs over the Nottoway Valley Wolverines, 45-6. IKM Manning Wolves over the Akron Westfield Westerners, 21-0. Woodbine Tigers over the East Mills Wolverine, 54-0. It was the Audubon Wheelers over the Fremont Mills Knights, 44-7. Boyer Valley Bulldogs over the Stanton Essex Vikings, 44-12. It was the Griswold Tigers over the Sydney Cowboys, 26-6. What are you doing over there?
0: I don't know.
3: No pictures, please. Okay. It was the Lennox Tigers over the Lamoni Demons, 54-6. Carroll over Harlan, 21-14. It was Cam over Glidden Ralston, 56-20. You better not pull out a video camera there. I'll tell you that much. Right?
0: Do you want any? Do you want any NIL money for that?
3: No. And it was Madrid over ACGC, 17-0.
0: Wow, ACGC with a tough season right now.
3: Yep. Okay, now we got some Missouri here. The Maryville Spoofhounds Woo-hoo! Over the Cameron Dragons, 43-8. Who is the Savannah Savages over the Benton Cardinals, 50-10. Bishop LeBlanc Golden Eagles over the Archie Whirlwinds, 48-44.
0: Archie Whirlwinds. We're going to be hearing about those here in just a few moments, I think.
3: Rockport Blue Jays over the Stuartsville Wild Cards, 52-8.
0: The Wild Cards?
3: Cards.
0: Okay, Wild Cards. Very nice.
3: Nottoway Valley Thunder over the Tarkio with Fairfax Indians, 48-0. I like that Thunder.
0: Yes, I like the Thunder, too.
3: Worth County Tigers over the Albany Warriors, 52-0. Chillicothe Hornets over the Excelsior Springs Tigers, 20-12. And I just had a fourth quarter score on the Mound City Platte Valley game. It was the Mound City Panthers over the Platte Valley Long. I don't know if that Longhorn is right, but anyway, okay. It was Platte Valley, 50-28. Mound City on top of there, and that's it for Missouri. And all thank right. you, Gio.
0: Thank you very much. So, how do you think Copilot did this week? Was it a little bit better than last week? There weren't too many duplicate games like this week, was there?
3: There was a couple there.
0: Yep, yep.
3: I don't know.
0: All right. Well, it's now 10:42. We're in the News Channel Nebraska Scoreboard Show, and if I can find my information that I had here just a few seconds ago.
3: Isn't that pile over there? No, that pile over there. No, it's this pile over here.
0: That's right. We're going to check out the Big Ten contest coming up tomorrow. Of course, we had a couple of games tonight there. We'll see if we can get some final scores for these. Today it was Howard the Bison with a record of 1-2 at the Rutgers Scarlet Knights with a record of 0-3. And it was the Northwestern Wildcats with a record of 2-0 at the Indiana Hoosiers with a record of 3-0. I'd be interested to see what that final is. Coming up tomorrow, Sandra, at 9 a.m., it'll be the Illinois Fighting Illini with a record of 2-1 at Ohio State Buckeyes with a record of 2-1. That'll be a great game on Fox. Again, that game at 9 a.m. At 10:30 a.m. tomorrow morning, it'll be the UCLA Bruins with a record of 3-0 at the Maryland Terrapins with a record of 2-1. That'll be a good game. At 11 o'clock, it'll be the Notre Dame Fighting Irish with a record of 3-0 at the Purdue Boilermakers with a record of 1-2. That game at 11 o'clock, as we mentioned. At 12:30, at noon 30, it'll be the Iowa Hawkeyes, I should say, with a record of 3-0 at Michigan, the Wolverines with a record of 3-0. That's going to be a very good game there tomorrow, I think, Sandra. Coming up at 2 o'clock here, a pair of games for you. It'll be the Wisconsin Badgers with a record of 2-1, the Badgers, at the Penn State Nittany Lions with a record of 3-0. And, of course, at 2 o'clock as well. What you got over there? Oh, that was Rutgers over Howard by a score of 58-7. Is that right?
3: Yep.
0: All right. Thank you very much. Coming up tomorrow afternoon at 2 o'clock, of course, it'll be the Nebraska Cornhuskers with a record of 3-1 at Michigan State to take on the Spartans with a record of 2-1. That starts conference play for the Nebraska Cornhuskers. That'll be a great game. We'll get on the air with the pregame show at 12 noon tomorrow here on B103. And then, of course, you can listen to the game at 2 o'clock. Of course, right here on B103, Nebraska taking on Michigan State Sparty. 4:30 tomorrow afternoon, the Oregon Ducks with a record of 2-1 will be at the USC Trojans with a record of 4-0. That should be a pretty easy contest, I would think, for USC, although Oregon never goes quietly. They're a force to be reckoned with. And the night game tomorrow night, it'll be the Minnesota Golden Gophers with a record of 2-1 at the Huskies of Washington with a record of 3-0. That game will be on Fox. Oh, gotcha. Okay, so Indiana gets the win over Northwest by a score of 29-23. All right, nice job for Indiana there. Yeah, they get the win over the Wildcats.
3: Yep.
0: Yeah, Indiana Hoosiers now 4-0. Northwestern now 2-1 with the loss. It's now 10:44 on the News Channel Nebraska Scoreboard Show. Let's see if we have any other NCAA scores tonight. Let's see. Looks like it was... Yeah, you said Rutgers. You said the Rutgers score there. Yep. Okay, so then the other one was... Okay, yeah. No, I've got that one. Okay, so yeah, you gave me that one. Okay, very good. Okay. Good job tonight. Okay, thank you, Sandra. It's now 10:45 on the News Channel Nebraska Scoreboard Show. Stay tuned. Coming up after this short timeout, we've got a special feature with our good friend Doc Weiniger. He's going to talk about mascots, Sandra. It's going to be a great show. It's going to be a great segment there. We'll have that next coming up here on the News Channel Nebraska Scoreboard Show.
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1: Thanks, Gio. It is great to be on.
0: You know, Doc, it's been a while since we've talked to each other on the radio, and you know what? The first thing I always try to check in with you about is the weather. Here in eastern Nebraska, right now we're recording this on a Tuesday evening at about, just before 9 o'clock, and it's about 61 degrees and overcast conditions, so we had a high today in the 60s, and so what's it like in the southwest part of the United States?
1: Well, you know, it's cooling off here too, Gio. It was only about 100 today.
0: Only about 100, all right.
1: Only about 100 and sunny. Like, you know, the easiest job in America is being the weatherman in Phoenix.
0: Absolutely. We've had some pretty warm temperatures this summer, but we haven't had anything super, you know, long-lived or anything like that. So, I mean, we may have had some 100-degree temperatures, but they only lasted maybe, for a few days, maybe a week at the most at any one particular spot. So not too bad there. At least we're not that 100 degrees all the time.
1: Yeah, the worst thing about it here is not the 115 during the day. It only gets down to the mid-90s at night.
0: At nighttime.
1: You walk the dogs at 6 in the morning, it's already 94 degrees. That's just a little bit much.
0: Exactly. Well, now, for those listeners who may not be familiar, over the years, you've been extensively involved with Peru State College Bobcat football broadcast, and you also did PA announcing for the NSAA High School Basketball and Volleyball Championships. You've coached Legion Baseball, and you're an aficionado of history. Doc, have we missed anything in what you've done here in the past?
1: Maybe nothing in Nebraska, but since I moved to Arizona, I've also now become the spring training announcer for the Brewers and the Athletics, as well as announcing as many as 12 different sports for Grand Canyon University.
0: Very cool. There's probably some pretty interesting and pretty tense contests.
1: Well, you know, TCU plays great baseball and basketball, men's basketball. They've been in the NCAA tournament multiple times. They have multiple players in the major leagues from baseball. They play a great schedule. They played a four-game series against the Huskers I got to announce a couple years ago. But they play Tennessee, TCU, Wichita State, Oklahoma State, Arizona State, all the great programs. And it's just a real high-quality baseball that is really fun to announce.
0: Very nice. We're talking with Doc Weininger here on the News Channel Nebraska Scoreboard Show. And paired here on the News Channel Nebraska Scoreboard Show, we've typically tried to devote at least one segment of the show per season to our favorite topic, which just happens to be high school mascot names and sometimes the stories behind those names. For instance, Doc, one of our favorites involved the Maryville Spoof Hounds over in Missouri and how that name emerged in the early 1920s when football coach L.E. Ziegler yelled at his unfocused players that they looked like a bunch of crazy, ugly spoof hounds. He told them, he says, "You guys are out there playing like a bunch of spoof hounds."
1: That's a great story.
0: It's amazing. And they took it, of course, as a source of pride. And there was even a circus-looking mascot, or the mascot of the spoof hound. He was a little kind of a pup, and a white pup, and they took it as a source of pride, and that's what they've based their name on. So, yeah, they're pretty interesting over there in Maryville.
1: Well, you know, there were some good ones in your listening area as well. You know, people talk about the Auburn Bulldogs now, yes, but there were the Talmadge Bulldogs.
0: Oh, yeah.
1: There were the Bratton Union Bulldogs, and there were the Schubert Bulldogs. So Auburn was not the only Bulldogs. And, of course, who can forget the Dunbar Wolves?
0: Dunbar Wolves.
1: And slightly out of the territory, one of my favorite toys was the Milligan Roosters and the Lady Roosters.
0: I thought that was
1: a pretty funny addition to the Roosters when they, you know, went to the girls' teams.
0: Absolutely. You know, and while we're talking about Nebraska mascots, some of our favorites that we've always kind of followed throughout the season there would be the Chanticleers of Ord High School. A Chanticleer, of course, is an old English word for a rooster, famous from Chaucer's tales and Shakespearean references. So the Chanticleers from Ord were a pretty good one. Ord is the only high school, strangely enough, in the country with that mascot.
1: Yeah, that is a good one. I was always partial to the Farnham Greenbacks.
0: The Greenbacks, huh?
1: Yeah, before they merged into another school district. I thought that was kind of a creative one. And there was a conference out there, Gio, the Southwest Conference in Nebraska. You know, it had the Lexington Minutemen and the Minute Maids.
0: Right.
1: It had the The Orchard Chanticleers were in that. It had also the Cozad Haymakers and the Gothenburg Swedes.
0: That's right.
1: And the Holdridge Dusters and the Minden Whippets. So
0: that's right.
1: Great nicknames in that conference.
0: Well, and Whippets was the next one I was going to talk about, as a matter of fact. You mentioned it from Minden High School. It was chosen by the students in 1926, inspired by a sleek car model released that very same year. Today represented by a fast hound-like dog. And who also can forget the Fairbury Jeffs right here in our local area. Area, named for Jefferson County and an old mutt when human mascots were trendy.
1: Well, of course, my personal favorite is, you would imagine, being a Peru native.
0: Right.
1: For the Peru Prep Bob Kittens.
0: The Bob Kittens, that's right.
1: Yeah, the College of the Bobcats. And you remember, Gio, where that, we talked about that on a broadcast one time.
0: That's right.
1: They were the Peru State Teachers.
0: Oh, okay.
1: And so one day, Baldy Wilcox, who was the sports writer for the Peru Pedagogian, wrote that the boys fought like Bobcats the previous game. And in 1921, then they started calling them the Bobcats. And
0: Bobcats.
1: So then the high school that was affiliated with the college became the Bob Kittens.
0: The Bob
1: Kittens. That name came about.
0: Very cool.
1: And I have to tell you, the 1927 Peruvian wrote, "When your hair has turned to silver and folks say you are old, fond thoughts you will cherish of the purple and the gold." So the Bob Kittens were purple and gold.
0: They were purple and gold.
1: That's how the Peruvians summed it up in 1927.
0: Very, very cool. We're talking with Doc Weiniger here on the News Channel Nebraska Scoreboard Show. And, you know, some of the other names that we've also had a chance to check out come to us from Missouri as we kind of jump across the river there, kind of more to our southeast there. One of the ones that we always liked were the Archie Whirlwinds, that was born during the 1927 and 1928 basketball season, when a local reporter described the team's fast-paced play as a whirlwind. So, thus, the Archie Whirlwinds were born.
1: Oh, that's a great one. And Gio, I have to tell you, I can't talk about high school nicknames without mentioning the Yuma, Arizona High School Criminals.
0: The Criminals, amazing.
1: The Criminals. And so, you know, people that have watched old Western movies and even newer Western movies, one of the most feared places for desperados in the Old West was the Yuma Territorial Prison. And the prison was built by the inmates themselves in the 1870s. And in 1925, it was so bad, the conditions were, that they shut the prison down. Well, might have been too bad for the prisoners, but the Yuma High School students went to school there for 2 years.
0: Wow.
1: While they were building a new school. They went into Phoenix to play Phoenix Central High School in 1925, and the Phoenix students were taunting them of being a bunch of criminals. So they adopted it as their nickname, and to this day, they are the Yuma High School Criminals. There's this great mascot, a guy in a black and white prison suit. And I always like to joke that, you know, a lot of schools brag about all the scholars they turn out. But there's only one high school in the country that can say truthfully that they graduate 500 criminals every year.
0: Exactly. Oh, that's pretty cool. The Yuma, Arizona Criminals. That is pretty darn cool. We're talking with Doc Weiniger here on the News Channel Nebraska Scoreboard Show. And Doc, before we let you go for tonight, we would be remiss if we didn't have you maybe talk a little bit about maybe some of your favorite collegiate mascots from across the years that you've broadcast sports on the radio and been involved with sports.
1: Well, you know, I enjoyed Southwestern Kansas Mound Builders. I thought that was a great nickname when I announced them against the Bobcats.
0: Yeah.
1: And, you know, at GCU, I've announced Cal Irvine, who are the Anteaters.
0: Mm-hmm.
1: Cal Santa Barbara, who are the Banana Slugs. And recently, I announced a volleyball match one of the teams was the Scottsdale Community College Fighting Artichokes.
0: Oh, the Fighting Artichokes. Very cool.
1: That's a great nickname. And so, you know, I've been pleased. I've announced the Vaqueros this year. You know, there's just some great nicknames all throughout college sports. And I've had the privilege of announcing so many of them. I've announced in my career close to 400 different colleges and universities.
0: Amazing.
1: You know, you get... Yeah, you really don't like to see the Wildcats or the Tigers on or the Eagles on the schedule because there's so many of them. But
0: that's
1: boy,
0: right.
1: If you can do the banana slugs, you know, or the fighting artichokes, man, life is good.
0: Life is good, no doubt about that. Well, Doc, we certainly enjoyed having you on the News Channel Nebraska Scoreboard Show tonight, and we want to thank you very much, as usual, for all of your knowledge, history, and enjoyable wit. Doc, thank you so much for being on the News Channel Nebraska Scoreboard Show.
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0: 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You're in tune to KBIE, Auburn, Nebraska City. 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
2: That was a good segment there.
0: That was really cool. I really enjoyed talking with Doc on the radio there, and he's always got a lot of great stories there. So I'm thinking that we're going to probably hear him one more time this season here. We'll have to figure something out on that.
2: Have him on more often.
0: That's right. That's right. All right. Well, let's turn the page here, and let's look at games coming up tomorrow in the Heart of America Athletic Conference football games here, of course. The Grandview Vikings with a record of 3-1. They will be taking on the Mid-American Nazarene Pioneers with a record of also 3-1. That's a 12 o'clock game. 1 o'clock games for a tomorrow afternoon. It'll be the Central Methodist Eagles with a record of 2-2 playing host to the William Penn Statesmen with a record of 3-1. That's going to be a really good contest there. William Penn, always a tough foe. Also at 1 o'clock in Marshall, Missouri, it will be the Peru State College Bobcats with a record of 1-3 on the road to take on the Missouri Valley University Vikings with a record of 1-2. That should be a great matchup tomorrow afternoon there for the Peru State College Bobcats. And they, of course, had a nice win here last weekend on their Hall of Fame game weekend there. That was a very good matchup there. The Culver Stockton Wildcats with a record of 1-3. They'll be taking on the 3-0 Baker Wildcats tomorrow. Again, that's a 1 o'clock game there. And also at 1 o'clock, it'll be the Benedictine College Ravens with a record of 4-0 taking on the St. Ambrose Fighting Bees with a record of 2-1. Another interesting mascot there.
2: You like the Fighting Bees?
0: The Fighting Bees, yep. Also coming up here at 3 o'clock tomorrow afternoon, the William Woods Owls with a record of 2-2 will be taking on the 1-3 Graceland Yellow Jackets. It's going to be a great game. And then at 7 o'clock in the night game there tomorrow night, it'll be the Missouri Baptist Spartans with a record of 1-2 taking on the Mount Mercy Mustangs. So the Spartans will be taking on the Mustangs. Mustangs, of course, with a record of 0-3. That's a look at Heart of America Athletic Conference football action going on tomorrow. Sondra, right now, let us take a look at NFL games coming up on Sunday. There's a great slate of games coming up. It'll be the Los Angeles Chargers at Buffalo Bills. That's 0-2 at 2-0. Also at 12 o'clock, it'll be the Carolina Panthers with a record of 1-1 at the 1-1 Cleveland Browns. The New York Jets with a record at 1-1 will be at the Detroit Lions with a record of 1-1. Make that the Houston Texans with a record of 0-2 at the 0-2 Indianapolis Colts. New England Patriots with a record of 1-1 will be at the Jacksonville Jaguars with a record of 1-1. And coming up at 12 o'clock, we're finally on the afternoon schedule with Kansas City Chiefs with a record of 2-0. They'll be at the Miami Dolphins with a record of 0-2. Go Chiefs! That'll be a great game on Sunday afternoon.
2: You like my sweatshirt I wore
0: yes,
2: today?
0: Yes, Sondra. Sondra has a very nice shirt on today. It's got both good football teams on there, the Huskers and the Chiefs. So who's got the, the Huskers logo is worn by...
2: Charlie Brown has the little Husker
0: Charlie
2: deal.
0: Brown, yep.
2: And then here's Snoopy. The Chiefs. They're doing a fist bump.
0: Isn't that cool?
2: I love that shirt.
0: That's very nice. Yep. So again, the Kansas City Chiefs will be on Sunday at the Miami Dolphins. Tennessee Titans with a record of 0-2 at the 1-1 New York Giants. Also at 12 o'clock, it'll be the Cincinnati Bengals with a record of 2-0 at the Pittsburgh Steelers with a record of 1-1 and the Seattle Seahawks with a record of 2-0 at the Washington Commanders with a record of 0-2. That's a look at your noon o'clock games on Sunday. At 3:05 on Sunday, it'll be the 1-1 Arizona Cardinals at the San Francisco 49ers with a record of 2-0. My coworker at work, who's a big 49ers fan there, he's hoping for a 3-0 win on Sunday there. So we'll see what he does with the Arizona Cardinals. Also at 3:05 on Sunday, the 2-0 Minnesota Vikings will be at the Tampa Bay Buccaneers with a record of 0-2. 3:25 on Sunday afternoon, the Las Vegas Raiders with a record of 2-0 will be at the New Orleans Saints with a record of 1-1 and the Baltimore Ravens with a record of 1-1 at the Dallas Cowboys also with a record of 1-1. That game is reported to be in Rio de Janeiro, Sandra. That'll be an interesting game there. So night games coming up on Sunday. Sunday night football, it'll be the Los Angeles Rams with a record of 1-1 at the 1-1 Denver Broncos, and the Philadelphia Eagles with a record of 2-0 at the 1-1 Chicago Bears. That's a complete look at your NFL schedule for Sunday and the Heart of America Athletic Conference schedule for tomorrow. It is now 11:03 here on the News Channel Nebraska Scoreboard Show. 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

0: 11:07 on the News Channel Nebraska Scoreboard Show with Sondra Edkins and The Real Geo. And right now, Sondra, let's get a complete wrap-up of Nebraska scores from tonight. In Class B action, it was Gretna East getting the win over Plattsmouth by a score of 41-7. It was Crete getting the win over Beatrice by a score of 25-21. And it was Platteview, a nice win over Lexington by a score of 21-16. In Class C1 tonight, it was Syracuse getting the shutout win over Nebraska City by a score of 46-0. And again, who are the homecoming royalty from Nebraska City tonight?
1: Oh, my gosh. We have the queen was Addison Walters.
0: Right.
1: King was Maynard Gonzalez.
0: All right.
1: Congratulations.
0: Congratulations, King and Queen. Absolutely. Mm-hmm. All right. Again, it was 46-0. Syracuse getting the win over Nebraska City tonight. It was the Auburn Bulldogs getting on the road to go to the Lincoln Christian Crusaders tonight. But Lincoln Christian gets the win by a score of 27-8. Thank you so much to Mark Verbitsky over on Odo County Country for a great job and a great wrap-up of that game. In Class C2, it was Bishop Newman getting the win over Louisville by a score of 47-0. And last night, it was Bergen Catholic, getting the win over Palmyra by a score of 42-21. In Class D1 action tonight, it was the Conestoga Cougars with a record of 3-1 getting the win over the Freeman Falcons by a score of 63-24. Thank you so much to head coach TJ Quick, the Conestoga Cougars, for talking with us tonight on the radio. It was Elman Murdoch, the Knights, getting the win over Centennial by a score of 42-12. It was Thayer Central getting the win over the Fall City Tigers by a score of 54-8. Johnson County Central, they get the win over Fairbury by a score of 60-32. And right here in Southeast Nebraska, Johnson Brock gets the win over Tri-County by a score of 54-8. In Class D2 tonight, it was the Lord Central Catholic Knights with a record of 3-1 getting the win, or I should say taking on Aquinas Catholic Monarchs, also with a record of 3-1. And Lord Central Catholic gets the win over Aquinas Catholic by a score of 46-8. In Class D3 action tonight here on B103, it was Fall City Sacred Heart getting the win over Osceola by a score of 12-8. Thank you so much to Hank Walters and Trevor Crank. Great job tonight on the broadcast and the wrap-up. Also in Class D3 action, it was Weeping Water getting the win over Southern by a score of 68-40. And in Northeast Nebraska, it was Lee getting the win over Clarkson by a score of 20-6. Class D3 action. Also in Class D3, it was Lawrence Nelson getting the win over Deschler by a score of 62-14. I want to say thank you very much to News Channel Nebraska's Michael J. for the wrap-up on Clarkson and Lee, and to Tim Hackett for the wrap-up on Lawrence Nelson and Deschler. Finally, in Class D6 tonight, it was Diller Odell getting the win over Pawnee City by a score of 49-0, and it was

0: Meridian getting the win over Sterling by a score of 40-20. Sandra, that is a complete look at scores from Nebraska here tonight on the News Channel Nebraska Scoreboard Show. 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Stay tuned. We've got our final segment coming up next after this short timeout right here on the News Channel Nebraska Scoreboard Show.
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7: 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Thanks, Dad.
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0: 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And Sandra, that's a wrap on week 5 of the News Channel Nebraska Scoreboard Show. And coming up next week, of course, here on B103 in Odo County Country, the B103 Game of the Week will be a thriller. Fall City Sacred Heart, the Irish, will be taking on the Weeping Water Indians. That'll be a great game. And, of course, on Odo County Country, we'll have Syracuse, the Rockets, playing host to the Lincoln Christian Crusaders. That's going to be a great, great pair of games. Of course, those schedules could change, so keep your eyes tuned to our social media channels for any changes in scheduling. Well, conference play kicks off on as the 3-0 Nebraska Cornhuskers embark on their first game away from Memorial Stadium in a high-stakes battle with the Spartans of Michigan State coming up tomorrow afternoon. Kickoff is set for 4 p.m. tomorrow, and you can catch the pregame show starting at 12 noon right here on your season-long home for Nebraska Cornhusker football, today's best country, B103. With an impressive 54-14 Hall of Fame game victory over the Westgate Christian Ravens under their belts, the Perustic College Bobcats will next hit the road for Marshall, Missouri, and an always tough battle with the Vikings of Missouri Valley University. Kickoff is set for 1 p.m., and don't forget to follow the Bobcats all season long on pscbobcats.com, on the web, Peru State Athletics on Facebook, and PSC Bobcats on X. Well, the Doan University Tigers are 1-2 and will look forward to win as they host the 0-4 Warriors of Waldorf University at Papik Field on Saturday. Pre-game show is set for 12:45 with a 1 p.m. kickoff. And, of course, Peru State College Bobcat Volleyball, Sandra. As of the 24th of this month, Peru State is now 11-6 and 3-3 in the conference. They beat Baker University on Wednesday, 20-25, 25-18, 25-20, and 25-18. So nice win there for the Bobcats. Coming up on Saturday, it'll be Peru State hosting the Benedictine College Ravens at the AWAC in Peru. That game, or that match, I should say, starts at 12 noon. And, of course, don't forget to join Sandra Adkins every Sunday morning from 8 a.m. till 12 noon. She has River Country's most reliable weather forecast, great country music, live church services, and a look ahead at what's going on in River Country. Everything you need to round out your weekend, it's Sundays with Sandra right here on today's Best Country, B103. And note to you, Sandra, your programs are ready to go for Sunday.
1: Oh, good.
0: Yes.
1: I hope so.
0: Yeah, absolutely. So before we get into our favorite part of the show here, the trivia question, you have anything going on over there? What do you got? You got some notes there?
1: I do, but I want you to tell a story about driving home the other night.
0: Oh, come on. I don't know. I don't think I really want to tell that story.
1: Come on.
0: How about if we go to the trivia question next?
1: Come on now.
0: Okay, the trivia question. So what quarterback legally changed the pronunciation of his last name? He didn't change his last name, but he changed the pronunciation while at Notre Dame to better rhyme with Heisman for his award campaign. What quarterback do you think might that be?
1: Well, I don't know.
0: Oh, okay.
1: I have no idea.
0: All right. Well, I had to look this one up, too, because the answer is Joe Theismann. That's how his name is pronounced originally. He changed it from Theismann to Theismann so that it would rhyme with Heisman, but he ultimately finished second in the 1970 voting, apparently.
1: Isn't that crazy?
0: Yeah. He didn't want to change his name. He just wanted to change the pronunciation of his last name. So.
1: Okay. I have some things to mention here.
0: So what you got over there?
1: You're not going to tell your story.
0: No, we're not going to talk about, we're not going to be talking about road creatures.
1: Roadkill.
0: Wow.
1: A few things going on this weekend, and didn't we have the first day of fall this week?
0: I do believe that's the case.
1: Tuesday,
0: yeah.
1: I think.
0: I do believe it was Tuesday.
1: So we're officially into fall, and the leaves are falling, and it's a good time to get out and enjoy the second week of Applejack here in Nebraska City. A lot of things still going on.
0: Yeah, absolutely.
1: I think all the food trucks will be out.
0: I think they are, yeah. I think they're going to be here this week.
1: You can find that sandwich you always look for.
0: Oh yeah. The meatloaf sandwich. That was great. That was done by a place. Their sign on their food truck said Dutch oven cooking. And my gosh, they made a meatloaf sandwich which I couldn't believe. And it was wrapped in bacon and it was Texas and it was wrapped with Texas toast and a lot of ketchup. Boy, was it good. But that was like 3 or 4 years ago now, so
1: We haven't found it since.
0: Yeah, it'd be great if Dutch oven cooking would come back. Boy, was that good.
1: You're making a plea.
0: Oh, yeah. My mouth's watering just talking about it. So.
1: Okay, we have Applejack second week. A lot of things going on in town here. And at Arbor Lodge, they are starting their Living History Days. This weekend, it will be Frontier Days.
0: Oh, yes.
1: So a lot of demonstrations there. And you can always... tour the Arbor Lodge Mansion if you would love to do that. It's always interesting. I've been in there a couple of times.
0: I think that goes from 11 a.m. until 5 p.m. both on Saturday and Sunday, right?
1: I'm not sure. I didn't write down the time. I should have written that down. And also, if you want to take a little drive south, you can go to the Brownville Flea Market.
0: Very good. Very good.
1: I loved going there. And that's from 8 to 5, Saturday and Sunday, I think, is the deal. So
0: it might be a good weekend to do that there. You can go inside and check out a lot of great things, because there's going to be a lot of rain going on this weekend, I have a feeling. The weather forecast seems like it's a little bit rainy this weekend.
1: I don't know if it's... I haven't looked at the forecast, but yeah, you have to check the forecast before you do any of this, you know.
0: There you go. Absolutely.
1: But some things are inside, so you can just get in out of the weather and enjoy.
0: All right. Very good. Well, as we always say in the Scoreboard Show here, you have the most reliable information here, the most reliable weather forecast. So you have a complete outlook at what we should be doing this weekend.
1: Well.
0: All right.
1: Shall I look up the forecast here and tell you what it's going to do?
0: I think it's going to be raining is what it's going to be doing.
1: I have a feeling it will be.
0: Yeah.
1: I don't know.
0: Absolutely. All right. Well, got anything else for us there, Sandra?
1: I'm just looking here at the forecast. Let me check it out right quick.
0: All right.
1: Saturday, there's a... Whoa, wait a minute. Saturday, there's a chance of rain. Looks like Sunday's pretty good, so...
0: Okay.
1: Might have a...
0: Sunday might be a good day to get out and check out some stuff there.
1: Yep, you betcha.
0: All right. Well, Sandra, thank you so much. Did a great job tonight there. You always do a great job here on the Scoreboard Show. And it is now 11:20 on the News Channel Nebraska Scoreboard Show. 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
2: 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The inside scoop on what's going on with the Husker football team. Would you like to hear what the players are doing to prep for next week's game? How about the team's focus at practice? Then have lunch with us at Valentino's in Nebraska City each Thursday of the football season at noon. As we bring you Big Red Buzz with NCN Senior Sports and Special Series reporter Jake Bartecki. Jake has immersed himself in the Husker sports programs and is trusted by the staff and student athletes in Lincoln, giving him an unsurpassed insight into the teams. He'll pass on what he's soaked up at practices, what he thinks about the upcoming matchup, and take your questions. It's Big Red Buzz each game week on Thursday from noon till 1 at Valentino's in Nebraska City. Thanks to Knapp Roofing, Arbor Bank, Fairway in Nebraska City, Rink Seed, JK Home Improvement Windows and Siding, Legacy Structures, and Premier Bank.
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8: 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Weather forecast includes for the overnight hours, rain and possibly a thunderstorm after midnight, patchy fog before 4 a.m., then patchy fog after 5 a.m. A low of around 62 can be expected. Southeast winds of around 9 to 11 miles per hour with gusts to around 20. For your Saturday, kicking off the weekend, rain and thunderstorms likely, mainly before 2 p.m., otherwise mostly cloudy tomorrow with a high near 73. South-southeast winds of 9 to 13 miles per hour with gusts to around 23. For tomorrow night, a 50% chance of rain and thunderstorms, mainly before 2 a.m., mostly cloudy skies otherwise tomorrow night with a low of around 64. And for your Sunday, Sunday fun day, a 20% chance of showers before 1 p.m., mostly cloudy skies with a high near 73.

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0: Today's Best Country, B103, music by Luke Combs, and Rethink Some Things. And that'll do it for me, The Real Geo. Thank you very much for tuning in tonight. I had a great time, and I hope you did too. And stay tuned. I've got more great country music coming up. And right now, let's get you up to date on what's going on in River Country. B103 Community Notebook. And the Community Notebook is brought to you by Nebraska City Utilities, reminding you to seal air leaks to properly insulate and save up to 20% on heating and cooling costs while also increasing the comfort of your home. 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That's right. 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Plus, the Cortland Opry House Dulcimer Players will perform on Saturday. Again, that's the Arbor Lodge Mansion hosting Frontier Days as part of their Living History Weekend, 11 to 5 each day. 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
2: News Channel Nebraska AccuWeather.
3: Storms with heavy rain likely, with fog and spots early overnight. Otherwise, cloudy skies expected. Lows dip down to about 62. Winds out of the southeast, 8 to 15 miles per hour. Chance of thunderstorms Saturday. Daytime highs approaching 73. Overcast skies. Chance of thunderstorms Saturday night. Lows dip down to about 64. Overcast skies. I'm weatherology meteorologist Laura Lockwood on News Channel Nebraska. Right now, 62.

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3: Thunderstorms likely with fog overnight. Otherwise, cloudy skies expected. Lows dip down to about 62. Southeast winds 8 to 15 miles per hour. High of 73. Saturday, chance for storms. Storms likely Saturday night. Lows dip down to about 63. Cloudy skies expected. Low 70s Sunday and Monday. Slight chance for storms Sunday. Slight chance for showers Monday. I'm weatherology meteorologist Laura Lockwood on News Channel Nebraska. Right now, it's 62 degrees.
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0: 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News Channel Nebraska is not responsible for lost or delayed mail, telephone failures, or for email system malfunctions causing a contestant to lose a chance to participate. Employees of News Channel Nebraska and their immediate family members are not eligible to win. Winners are responsible for any and all taxes associated with winning the prize. Management will have sole discretion to decide any questions concerning the interpretation of rules governing the promotion and the administration of the promotion, and such decisions shall be final. News Channel Nebraska reserves a right to reject any incomplete or confusing guess and any guess not submitted in accordance with promotion rules. Participants will not have any expectation of privacy concerning the information submitted or the announcement of winners. Prizes will be held for a minimum of 60 days for their winner, and after that time, News Channel Nebraska has a right to redistribute those prize items. Thank you for taking part in our contest and for listening to today's Best Country B103 and Odo County Country.
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2: thunderstorms likely with fog overnight. Otherwise, cloudy skies expected. Lows dip down to about 62. Southeast winds 8 to 15 miles per hour. High of 73. Saturday, chance for storms. Storms likely Saturday night. Lows dip down to about 63. Cloudy skies expected. Low 70s Sunday and Monday. Slight chance for storms Sunday. Slight chance for showers Monday. I'm weatherology meteorologist Laura Lockwood on News Channel Nebraska. Right now, it's 62 degrees.

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From my head down to my boots, I don't do it for the money. There's bills that I can't pay. 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I just do it anyway. Provide.

ranch hand in a pinch, man. 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Cause she's a gold digger with a quick trigger. A cast iron skillet swinging lid flipper. Now he's a double wide on the county line. Sipping on a six pack of Lone Star Light. She did him dirty, took him to the

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3: Cloudy with fog early overnight, with storms likely. Lows around 61, southeast winds 8 to 15 miles per hour. Chance of thunderstorms Saturday, high temperatures reach up to 73. Overcast skies Saturday night, thunderstorms likely. Lows dip down to about 63. Slight chance of thunderstorms Sunday, with a slight chance of rain showers Monday. Highs in the low 70s. I'm weatherology meteorologist Laura Lockwood on News Channel Nebraska. Currently 61.
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0: country am I in?
1: It doesn't matter. It's 5 o'clock somewhere.
0: It's always on 5 in Margaritaville, come to think of it.
1: Yeah, I heard that.
0: You've been there, haven't you?
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2: News Channel, Nebraska AccuWeather.
3: Cloudy with fog early overnight, with storms likely. Lows around 61, southeast winds 8 to 15 miles per hour. Chance of thunderstorms Saturday, high temperatures reach up to 73. Overcast skies Saturday night, thunderstorms likely, lows dip down to about 63. Slight chance of thunderstorms Sunday, with a slight chance of rain showers Monday, highs in the low 70s. I'm weatherology meteorologist Laura Lockwood on News Channel Nebraska. Currently 61.

0: You want Huskers? 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A one-on-one with Coach Rhule, reliving the game that was. The highs, the lows, and the path forward. 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
1: Storms likely with fog overnight, otherwise cloudy. Lows around 62, winds out of the southeast, 8 to 15 miles per hour. Chance of thunderstorms Saturday, highs level off around 73, cloudy skies expected. Storms likely Saturday night, 63. Slight chance for storms Sunday, with a slight chance for showers Monday, highs in the low 70s. I'm weatherology meteorologist Laura Lockwood on News Channel Nebraska. Currently 62.
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4: Storms likely with fog overnight, otherwise cloudy. Lows around 62, winds out of the southeast, 8 to 15 miles per hour. Chance of thunderstorms Saturday, highs level off around 73, cloudy skies expected. Storms likely Saturday night, 63. Slight chance for storms Sunday, with a slight chance for showers Monday, highs in the low 70s. I'm weatherology meteorologist Laura Lockwood on News Channel Nebraska. Currently 62.

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6: Storms likely with fog overnight, otherwise cloudy. Lows around 62, winds out of the southeast, 8 to 15 miles per hour. Chance of thunderstorms Saturday. Highs level off around 73. Cloudy skies expected. Storms likely Saturday night, 63. Slight chance for storms Sunday, with a slight chance for showers Monday. Highs in the low 70s. I'm weatherology meteorologist Laura Lockwood on News Channel Nebraska. Currently 62.
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3: Cloudy skies expected today with a chance of thunderstorms. Daytime highs approaching 73. Southeast winds 8 to 15 miles per hour. Cloudy skies expected again tonight. Thunderstorms likely. Lows dip down to about 63. Slight chance for storms. Tomorrow, high of 73. Overcast skies with fog early. Slight chance of rain showers. Monday, storms likely on Tuesday. I'm weatherology meteorologist Laura Lockwood on News Channel Nebraska. Currently 62.

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0: the inside scoop on what's going on with the Husker football team? Would you like to hear what the players are doing to prep for next week's game? How about the team's focus at practice?
1: Then have lunch with us at Valentino's in Nebraska City each Thursday of the football season at noon.
0: As we bring you Big Red Buzz
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0: Jake has immersed himself in the Husker sports programs and is trusted by the staff and student athletes in Lincoln, giving him an unsurpassed insight into the teams. He'll pass on what he's soaked up at practices, what he thinks about the upcoming matchup,
1: and take your questions.
0: It's Big Red Buzz each game week on Thursday from noon till 1 at Valentino's in Nebraska City. Thanks to Knapp Roofing, Arbor Bank, Fairway in Nebraska City, Rink Seed, JK Home Improvement Windows and Siding, Legacy Structures, and Premier Bank.
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5: Cloudy skies expected today with a chance of thunderstorms. Daytime highs approaching 73. Southeast winds 8 to 15 miles per hour. Cloudy skies expected again tonight. Thunderstorms likely. Lows dip down to about 63. Slight chance for storms. Tomorrow, high of 73. Overcast skies with fog early. Slight chance of rain showers Monday. Storms likely on Tuesday. I'm weatherology meteorologist Laura Lockwood on News Channel Nebraska. Currently 62.
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5: News. I'm Deborah Valentine. A state of emergency is in effect for New York City as a nor'easter is off the Atlantic coast. It'll bring rain, wind, and high surf through the weekend. Here's New York City Mayor Zoran Mamdani.
6: Live in a basement, know your exits, and be ready to move if water approaches. 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
5: Eight counties in New York and eight counties in New Jersey are also under states of emergency. A New Mexico jury has found Facebook liable for deceiving users about privacy protections. Fox's Lisa Lucera.
7: The trial centered on accusations that Facebook deceived users about a data breach stemming from a third-party personality quiz that harvested data from about 87 million people and sold it to political consulting firm Cambridge Analytica.
5: A judge will make the final decision on penalties. 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
4: U.S. corn and soybean harvest weather continues to look broadly mixed. I'm John Perkins with a Brownfield Market Update. 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Recently had a chance to speak with Brownfield Ag meteorologist Greg Solier. He says the mixed weather pattern you've seen in much of the Midwestern plains over the past couple of weeks could extend over the next couple of weeks as well.
5: Well, I tell you what, it's been for some, it's really a Jekyll and Hyde setup, you know, in some of these areas that have seen significant rains. It's exactly what we needed in some of the worst dry, drought-ridden areas of the Western Corn Belt, the upper Midwest. And it is such a range from significant rainfall to nothing at all, where that still hot, capped-off atmosphere, as we call it, situated from roughly about the Missouri River portions of Missouri on southward east. Into the mid-south, down to the delta, back into the southeastern plains, kind of inside that area. We're holding on to the hot ridge, if you will. It'll ebb and flow in the coming days in the short term. And I'm kind of, as you expect, north of that ridge, you get the showers and thunderstorms. So while there's been good advances in the Western Corn Belt, it's because of dryness and drought. I don't think the number is going to be that too great there from a yield standpoint. But we need rain. It's going to get in the way of ongoing harvest there. And we're getting the rain. I mean, it's all or nothing. It's 6 inches will be the story in some of those far southwestern and westernmost Corn Belt, East Central Plains states areas. And meanwhile, we've had some patchy frost in the upper Midwest, not unusual there. We call it everyone into the southern Midwest under that hot cap ridge, which should be continue to make pretty good progress. But we do see a window of opportunity, a broadening one, if you were over some of the wetter areas. Not much going on in the upper Midwest, upper Mississippi Valley from a rainfall standpoint, but they'll get going and over the rest of the eastern and southern Corn Belt as well going forward here in the weeks to come.
4: And Friday in Chicago, soybeans and corn both ended the session mixed. They started the day lower, a little bit disappointed maybe over the lack of any real fresh news for commodities from the meeting with China, but consolidated as the session went on. As for wheat, it did close lower, but well above the session lows, continuing to keep an eye on the situation in the Black Sea region and U.S. winter wheat harvest activity. Live cattle were mostly higher at the Merck, and feeders were up watching the direct markets, the box beef higher at midday, and hogs were down with questions about pork demand. And now for more on cash livestock, here's Megan Grebner. Megan?
6: Thanks, John. Heading into the end of the week, direct cash cattle business was overall mostly quiet. Sellers appeared to be holding out for better money. There were some deals reported at $350 dressed in Nebraska, but those numbers weren't substantial. Tony Hancock with the Missouri Department of Agriculture has a look at what's been happening in sale barns throughout the state of Missouri.
7: We gained several dollars last week, this week. Kind of not really able to keep that momentum going, even though we had that really bullish cattle on feed report Friday. That just didn't really seem to spur any extra gains this week. And most of the markets this week around the state probably going to call them steady to five lower anyway. We did back up a little bit after those extremely strong gains last week. Temperatures have cooled down a lot. We're starting to see some of the volatility there. And historically, you know, October's an awful tough month on keeping cattle healthy. So that's weighing in on the market a little bit as well. We had several big drafts of yearlings this week, and some of those we'll talk about here in our stick-out sales. Southern sales this week on the calves had some of the top prices around 36 head of 458-pound steers at Ozarks Regional Stockyards in West Plains, brought 488, 27 head of 505-pound steers at Joplin, sold at 440. West Plains sold 28 head of 583-pound steers at 411, and then Joplin had 160 head of 649-pound steers at 393. Kingsville Livestock Auction, they sold 39 head of 685-pound steers at 380, and then one of the bigger drafts this week, 412 head of 705-pound steers at Mocan Livestock Market in Butler, brought 383 and a quarter. They sold another load of 752-pound steers at 367. Then Windsor Livestock Auction, they had a load of 830-pound steers at 347. Alloway sold a load of 852-pound steers at 337.75. And then Joplin sold 155 head of 911-pound steers at 326.50.
6: Thanks, Tony. According to the USDA's weekly feeder pig report, early wean pigs were steady to weak. Feeder pigs were mostly steady. Trade has been slow with light to moderate demand for moderate offerings for those early wean pigs and moderate demand for moderate offerings for feeder pigs. With John Perkins, I'm Megan Grebner for Brownfield.
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11: Slight chance for storms today. Otherwise, cloudy skies expected. Daytime highs approaching 73. Southeasterly winds 8 to 15 miles per hour. Cloudy skies expected again tonight. Chance of thunderstorms. Lows dip down to about 63. Slight chance of thunderstorms tomorrow. Daytime highs approaching 73. Cloudy skies expected with fog early. I'm weatherology meteorologist Laura Lockwood on News Channel Nebraska. Currently, it's 62 degrees.

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4: Slight chance for storms today. Otherwise, cloudy skies expected. Daytime highs approaching 73. Southeasterly winds 8 to 15 miles per hour. Cloudy skies expected again tonight. Chance of thunderstorms. Lows dip down to about 63. Slight chance of thunderstorms tomorrow. Daytime highs approaching 73. Cloudy skies expected with fog early. I'm weatherology meteorologist Laura Lockwood on News Channel Nebraska. Currently, it's 62 degrees.

0: There he is, Dustin Lynch, the former ACC number one, Where It's At on American Country Countdown. And Ryan here, hanging with Dustin. And man, you are a busy guy these days, aren't you?
1: Oh my gosh, this will be the busiest part of our year right now, tour-wise. Just rocking and rolling. Like, we've got just a pile of shows the next month, 2 months. This album coming out.

0: out, and then we've got a brand new country album coming out right behind it too. So lots to be thankful for.
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11: Slight chance for storms today. Otherwise, cloudy skies expected. Daytime highs approaching 73. Southeasterly winds 8 to 15 miles per hour. Cloudy skies expected again tonight. Chance of thunderstorms. Lows dip down to about 63. Slight chance of thunderstorms tomorrow. Daytime highs approaching 73. Cloudy skies expected with fog early. I'm weatherology meteorologist Laura Lockwood on News Channel Nebraska. Currently, it's 62 degrees.
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0: Dean coming in at number 26 on American Country Countdown. That's anytime soon. And Ryan hanging with this fella on the show this weekend.
1: She said, give me a dirt road.
0: So, guest this weekend, Dustin Lynch with Jelly Roll and his 10th number one, Chevrolet. Just one of the songs that's on your new album, Dustin, called Setlist Staples. And I'm curious, when you look at this list, what number one means more to you? Would it be the first one where it's at, or the last one right there, Chevrolet?
2: It's got to be the first, just because none of us as artists know what's happening when it first starts popping off. I had had a few releases before Where It's At. But Where It's At was after Cowboys and Angels came out, you know, it was a huge hit for us. It sat at number two for 3 weeks. So we got so close. So it was cool to finally break through and get that, ring that bell with Where It's At. Because in Nashville, we love to celebrate the songwriters and the publishers, you know, the creative community that really is the backbone of our genre. When we go number one, we get to have an official number one party. So I love to recognize those guys and girls that are behind the scenes, allowing me to live my dreams.
0: Well, 10 number ones is a nice round number. Have you found a way to celebrate these individually or maybe as a whole? A lot of people get tattoos, but it's just something you've done to celebrate.
2: Yeah, so it's kind of evolved through the years. When we first started getting our number ones, me and the band guys, we live in Nashville, Tennessee. We love Lower Broadway, all the honky-tonks. So after our number one party proper, we would go have dinner and then do a bar crawl down Broadway as a band and bring the girls with us. And, you know, as we, I think we've grown up a little bit, the bar crawl has gotten shorter and shorter. We're doing the party and then going, all right, but you know, got to get home to the kids. It's always in Nashville. And we always like to go and tip our hat to the street where we started playing music.
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0: Graylin James at number 24 on American Country Countdown. That's Water to Wedding. It's Ryan. And Graylin got the call of a lifetime, but he was recently asked to join Kenny Chesney on his original Vibe Room tour in 2027. It's going to feature Graylin, Kenny, Eric Church, Sheryl Crow. Old Dominion's even joining for a show, too. 19 stadium dates running from April of next year into the fall. Summer is just better with Kenny Chesney in it, isn't it? So pumped to see it. By the way, Graylin wrote this song for Kenny.
1: Happy is, as happy does. 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
0: Love it. You can see all the dates on Kenny Chesney's original Vibe Room Tour 2027 right now at KennyChesney.com.
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7: 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News Channel Nebraska is not responsible for lost or delayed mail, telephone failures, or for email system malfunctions causing a contestant to lose a chance to participate. Employees of News Channel Nebraska and their immediate family members are not eligible to win. Winners are responsible for any and all taxes associated with winning the prize. Management will have sole discretion to decide any questions concerning the interpretation of rules governing the promotion and the administration of the promotion, and such decision shall be final. News Channel Nebraska reserves a right to reject any incomplete or confusing guess and any guess not submitted in accordance with promotion rules. Participants will not have any expectation of privacy concerning the information submitted or the announcement of winners. Prizes will be held for a minimum of 60 days for their winner, and after that time, News Channel Nebraska has a right to redistribute those prize items. Thank you for taking part in our contest and for listening to today's Best Country B103 and Odo County Country.
8: Hey, what's up, y'all? This is Kelly Clarkson. Thank you so much. It seems so minimal to just say thank you, but I mean, it is the biggest sacrifice that you're doing for all of us, and we really appreciate it, and we all don't say thank you enough, and I'm sorry for that. We need more than just one holiday to celebrate y'all. We should be saying thank you every day, and we really appreciate your sacrifice, not just for you, but also for your wives, your husbands, your kids, your family that miss you when you're abroad. But please know that we all are thinking about you. We all are so thankful, and you are leaving the most amazing footprints behind on this planet.
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0: song that sent him off on a massive rise, Worst Way, Riley Green. It was number one here in American Country Countdown back in May of last year. I'm Ryan, and Riley is representing country this fall on The Voice. Maybe you've seen it. He's doing really good on there in the red spinning chair alongside Kelly Clarkson, Adam Levine, and Queen Latifah. And with being one of the major stars in that show comes interviews. Lots of interviews, including playing a little game called This or That on NBC's Today Show.
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2: 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It's the same thing. 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
1: Cowboy hat or baseball cap?
2: Baseball cap.
1: Rodeo or state fair?
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1: Lake day or creek day?
2: A lake day.
1: Fishing or hunting?
2: Fishing or catching fish? Hunting.
1: Tractor ride or hay ride?
2: What? 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Like, yeah, same thing.
1: Okay, last one, two-stepping or slow dancing?
2: Slow dancing.
1: Okay, perfect.
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17: I'm Daria Albinger. A warning from New Jersey Governor Mikey Sherrill as a rare September nor'easter bears down on the Northeast.
18: Do not drive through flooded out roads. We have had too many people have to rescue people from these flooded out roads and damage to the cars. Do not drive through flooded out roads.
17: There are states of emergency in effect in 8 counties in New Jersey, 8 counties in New York, and New York City. Some places could get more than a month's worth of rain in a day. Hurricane Nolo is expected to brush Hawaii's Big Island, a Category 3 storm.
19: Rainfall is going to be the biggest threat from this system. Could see isolated totals as high as 25 inches on the Big Island, creating life-threatening flash flooding and mudslides.
17: National Hurricane Center Director Michael Brennan says Nolo could also bring tropical storm-force winds of 50 miles an hour to the Big Island. 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
0: Coast to coast and around the world, this is American Country Countdown. It's Ryan Fox from the ACC O'Reilly Auto Parts Studio, hanging with our friend Dustin Lynch this weekend on the show. And if Dustin could steal a hit song from another artist and make it his own, what song would that be? He'll tell us coming up. Also this hour, we have the secret to living longer. And what is Kelly Clarkson warning Riley Green about? You're about to find out. First, though, up two notches this weekend, Russell Dickerson. It's worth your wild American Country Countdown. Number two.

0: That one topped out at number 2 back in October of 2012. Here on American Country Countdown, our guest this weekend, Dustin Lynch. It's Cowboys and Angels. It's Ryan. Dustin, you have your new greatest hits collection out called Setlist Staples, 10 number ones. And I'm curious, what's one song in your catalog, and it doesn't even have to be on this collection, that tells the most truth about Dustin Lynch?
1: I still go back to my favorite song I get to play every night is Cowboys and Angels. I wrote that song for my grandparents. It's a song, lyrically, it still holds water. You know, this many years later, 14 years later, it comes out, and I still love that lyric so much. I'm still so proud of that lyric. It felt a little bit out of body experience the day we wrote it. Something deep down told me, man, this is different. This is special. I could not wait to play it for my team and my label. And I just believe so much in that song. And for it to go on and really just gear this thing up and get us on this crazy ride was cool, because it was really an unorthodox first release for an artist. You know, as a new artist, you want to come out and have some energy and a tempo on radio. And this was just this cowboy ballad. I didn't know any better. And now looking back, I go, wow, that was pretty dumb probably to do that first, but I'm glad we did.
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8: Slight chance for storms today. Otherwise, cloudy skies expected. Daytime highs approaching 73. Southeasterly winds 8 to 15 miles per hour. Cloudy skies expected again tonight. Chance of thunderstorms. Lows dip down to about 63. Slight chance of thunderstorms tomorrow. Daytime highs approaching 73. Cloudy skies expected with fog early. I'm weatherology meteorologist Laura Lockwood on News Channel Nebraska. Currently, it's 62 degrees.
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1: It's Ryan, and that song became Charles, Dave, and Hillary, Lady A's very first number one. In the year we're traveling to, this weekend's ACC Time Machine, where we give you the clues and you guess the year. Ready? Here we go.
3: No one said you were going to lose both engines at a lower altitude than any jet in history.
1: That's Tom Hanks playing Captain Sully Sullenberger in the movie adaptation of the event that actually happened during this year we've traveled to in our ACC Time Machine, an event that came to be called the Miracle on the Hudson. And the whole world has to answer right now, to the tell you once again. Sad years, the king of pop, Michael Jackson, passed away. He was only 50 years old. And finally,
4: all energy is only borrowed, and one day you have to give it back.
1: That's from the James Cameron blockbuster Avatar, which was both the top-grossing movie in the USA and worldwide, taking in $750 million in the U.S. alone and almost $3 billion, with a B, worldwide. So, do you know the year we've traveled to? Lady A ran all the way to number one with I Run to You. Captain Sully Sullenberger piloted the Miracle on the Hudson. The King of Pop, Michael Jackson, passed away. And Avatar raked in all the dough at the box office. And if you guessed the year was 2009, go ahead and give yourself a pat on the back. You're correct. And you've earned yourself a return trip back to 2026 aboard our ACC Time Machine. 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
8: 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News Channel Nebraska is not responsible for lost or delayed mail, telephone failures, or for email system malfunctions causing a contestant to lose a chance to participate. Employees of News Channel Nebraska and their immediate family members are not eligible to win. Winners are responsible for any and all taxes associated with winning the prize. Management will have sole discretion to decide any questions concerning the interpretation of rules governing the promotion and the administration of the promotion, and such decision shall be final. News Channel Nebraska reserves a right to reject any incomplete or confusing guess and any guess not submitted in accordance with promotion rules. Participants will not have any expectation of privacy concerning the information submitted or the announcement of winners. Prizes will be held for a minimum of 60 days for their winner, and after that time, News Channel Nebraska has a right to redistribute those prize items. Thank you for taking part in our contest and for listening to today's Best Country B103 and Odo County Country.
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0: Wetzel and Ella Langley up three spots to 16 on American Country Countdown. That's Jaded. I'm Ryan Fox. And Kelly Clarkson's daytime TV show may be over, but she's not done with TV altogether. You may have seen her last week on the season premiere of The Voice, back in the big red chair alongside Queen Latifah, Adam Levine, and newcomer Riley Green. And recently, when all those coaches were hanging out together, Kelly and Adam had some advice for new coach Riley Green. We'll also throw in some fun shade at their buddy and former voice coach, Blake Shelton.
1: Yeah, there's a new cowboy over here. And like
2: younger, cooler, hot one.
1: Way better looking.
2: That's right, Blake. Shout out.
1: Better looking, cooler, more talented.
2: I was a little bummed about that, actually, because it was easier for me to get country before, and now I'm back in a spot where I'm going to have to try so hard.
3: Well,
2: and
3: that's a cowboy hat or a mustache.
2: I have a cowboy hat, but I wear it on my ranch.
1: You're just going to own, but you have to understand something, because now he's here, you're going to own the lane. Any great country artist that you want, she's the one you have to look out for.
2: They can't,
1: because she kind of she treads the line, you know. She dips into the different queen, and you and me with the country artist, where it's gonna be hard.
2: Oh, he's
1: gonna
2: he's gonna have such a lock.
4: I got this.
1: He'll have a lock.
2: Are you challenged by that?
4: Yes, I'm challenged by that. I shouldn't have looked in his eyes. That's what happened. I was cool till I looked over there, and then darn, it just happened.
2: That's what you gotta tell the artist. Don't look him in the eyes.
4: Don't look him in the eyes.
5: 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It's Ryan Fox on American Country Countdown.
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17: I'm Paul Stevens. A rare September nor'easter is hitting the mid-Atlantic and New England states with heavy rain, strong winds, and coastal flooding all weekend. On New York's Long Island, Nassau County Executive Bruce Blakeman telling folks,
18: check on your family members, your neighbors, especially if they're elderly. 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
17: New York City, as well as eight New York State counties, eight counties in New Jersey, all under states of emergency. President Trump and China's leader Xi Jinping wrapping up a two-day meeting. Fox's Aisha Hosni on Capitol Hill.
19: President Trump and President Xi discuss the economy, trade, super intelligence, and cooperation on a number of issues of shared importance.
17: But the White House has reportedly not detailed those talks as yet. 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
0: From the ACC O'Reilly Auto Parts Studio and beamed around the world to your radio or listening device, this is American Country Countdown. I'm your host, Ryan Fox. And coming up this hour, Kenny Chesney plays a local Mexican restaurant. Our guest this weekend, Dustin Lynch, is very intentional. And what's America's favorite pizza? We got the slice info you need to know on the way. Meanwhile, Luke Combs seems like the type of guy who enjoys a good pie. He's got a piece of this weekend's countdown, too, with Rethink Some Things, American Country Countdown. Number

0: number 3 on his new greatest hits album, Setlist Staples. 10 number ones, Dustin Lynch. Our guest this weekend with Mackenzie Porter. Think About You on American Country Countdown. You got Ryan. Dustin, always so fun having you on the show, man. One reason I love talking to you is that you're always just so real. Earlier this year on the show, we were talking about how you were really looking forward to having more depth. You were craving more depth in your relationships, your friendships.
1: Yeah.
0: Which I think is something we all could use. What's a conversation you've had

0: recently with a friend where you were like, man, we were really getting into it there. We were getting deep.
1: Yeah, you know, I have to be intentional with my time because I'm really good at being alone. And so when I come off the road, I have my farm and I can go out there and just have a blast all by myself. And I realize, you know, I look up at the end of last year, I'm like, wow, I've always been pretty good making time for my niece and nephew, but you know, I haven't seen my godson or my best buds in Nashville or had dinner with them in 6 months. And so it takes them and I have to be intentional to go, all right, today, maybe we don't say yes to golfing in Colorado. Maybe we stay home in Nashville and, mm-hmm. And have some quality time and have a sit down meal with close friends, you know, and have that connection. And we've had a handful of those, you know, this summer. It's made me happy as it's happening in the present moment. I'm like, yes, I'm glad that I called everybody and said, we're coming over tonight. We're doing a fish fry at the house. We're going to connect and catch up. And that's just something I think that takes practice for me. I'm not a big social butterfly. I do very well alone. So I have to be intentional about making sure that I'm spending time with those. I keep my circle tight, and I want to spend some meaningful time with that group of friends as much as I can on a regular basis.
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11: Cloudy today with a slight chance of thunderstorms. High of 73, southerly winds, 8 to 15 miles per hour. Chance of thunderstorms tonight, lows around 63, cloudy skies. Slight chance of thunderstorms tomorrow, 73, overcast. High temperatures reaching up to 73 Monday with a slight chance for showers. Storms likely 71 on Tuesday. I'm weatherology meteorologist Laura Lockwood on News Channel Nebraska. Currently, it's 62 degrees.
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0: Our guest this weekend, Dustin Lynch, and your recent smash there, buddy, that It's Easy to Love on American Country Countdown. Congrats on that one.
1: Thank you so much. Yeah, it's for me a song that is loosely based on my story. What inspired it was, getting an opportunity to do a completely new type of music in parallel with my country career. And I was like, man, what if we write this lyric about a troubadour that's just kind of riding this wave of life and saying yes to fun opportunities that come his way? Mm-hmm. And then I went around to places that have, I've got to go and experience live music and just kind of put all those bits and pieces into one song. So it's been great. I love doing that song live. It's so fun to sing and play. There's a great big wall of harmonies that happens in our live set that I'm proud of. Proud of my band guys for pulling off. And yeah, just an easy, fun, loving song.
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0: Kenny Chesney with drinking song number 3, Beer in Mexico at ACC Extra on American Country Countdown. It's Ryan Fox, and Kenny's new album, Silver Sands Marina, came out on Friday. It's so good. Definitely pick it up, download it, get it wherever you get your music. And if you're out there hustling, just trying to make it, make ends meet, maybe this will inspire you. It wasn't that long ago that Kenny was playing in the back of a restaurant for tips, just trying to chase his dream. As he explained on ABC's The View.
1: That's at a Mexican restaurant in Johnson City, Tennessee, called Chucky's Trading Post. And
2: what's the Mexican restaurant called?
1: It's called Chucky's Trading Post.
2: That doesn't sound Mexican.
1: It was pretty Mexican. 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And I'd get my hand slapped by management a lot. It was a glimpse into the future because we like it really loud.
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1: No, we love it loud out there.
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0: an ACC next track, New and Now from Gavin Adcock. That's Wannabe on American Country Countdown. It's Ryan. And the people who try out for American Idol, some may call wannabes before they become household names, but there's a big change coming to that show. Have you heard about it? The reveal after Idol judge Luke Bryan. Country and She Knows It. American Country Countdown.
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0: It's Ryan. And speaking of idol judges, Carrie Underwood and Luke Bryan, who we just heard, have you heard this news about American Idol? You know, for 24 seasons, they've always ended up in Hollywood on that show, but no more. According to Deadline.com, the show is moving from Los Angeles to Atlanta. Per Deadline, the company is in the midst of making a deal with a studio complex in the Atlanta area, although nothing's been solidified yet. We're going to see our country faves and Lionel make the trip to the ATL when the official news comes out prior to its 2027 season premiere on this weekend's ACC Inside America, paid for by Sleep Number. 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
10: I'm Daria Albinger. A rare September nor'easter slamming the eastern seaboard. It's bringing heavy rain, strong wind, and coastal erosion through the weekend. Nassau County Executive Bruce Blake.
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10: New York City, 8 counties in New York, and 8 counties in New Jersey are under states of emergency. President Trump and Chinese President Xi wrap up their two-day meetings. Fox's Aisha Hosni on Capitol Hill.
12: President Trump and President Xi discussed the economy, trade, super intelligence, and cooperation on a number of issues of shared importance.
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0: A new number one song will be crowned this hour on American Country Countdown from the ACC O'Reilly Auto Parts Studio. I'm Ryan Fox with you this weekend. Plus, this hour, we'll make you some money. We're singing to the beach with our guest Dustin Lynch. And Kenny Chesney is back talking about the inspiration behind his brand new album, Silver Sands Marina. But first, back to the countdown with Lauren Elena and Chase Matthew. It's all my exes. American Country Countdown.
1: Number 8.

0: That one was number one here in American Country Countdown in January of 2020. Our guest this weekend, Dustin Lynch. It's Riding Roads. It's Ryan. Dustin, Luke Bryan's Crash My Playa is back in Cancun, Mexico in January. Something you've kind of become known for, where you pick a costume, you get up on stage, you play. You've been to all of them.
1: All 12. Yeah, 12's coming up. Number 12.
0: Who can forget the toga, the Roman Empire outfit?
1: That's right.
0: Was probably one of the best ones. We were talking to Luke about this last week. Is there anything in mind for you to outdo that costume-wise this year at Crash My Playa?
1: Always going to be tough to beat the toga party, but we do have musically our theme figured out. We started putting the set list together. I don't know exactly how to dress everybody because we like to do a theme party. So I have to give some sort of branding or, you know, parameter of what people to pack costume-wise. So I got to figure that out still. That makes sense with musically what our theme's going to be. So I've got a little work to do there, but we got some time. What a great lineup of artists we have coming this year. I'm really proud of the lineup. A lot of great talent. Guys and girls that are putting out just phenomenal songs. And that experience down there is always collaborative. You get one-on-one performances, you know, with artists on stage that we'll never get to do again. So I just love it so much. And the fan base that comes down there, they know what to expect, and they're ready to have fun and not take themselves too seriously either.
0: One suggestion we just got. Folks want to see you wear the lettuce costume that's out here for Halloween.
1: All right. Yeah. I'm going to take some greens down there. You know, I'm very wary of lettuce in Mexico, so maybe I'll just wear it this time.
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11: Cloudy today with a slight chance of thunderstorms. High of 73, southerly winds 8 to 15 miles per hour. Chance of thunderstorms tonight, lows around 63, cloudy skies. Slight chance of thunderstorms tomorrow, 73, overcast. High temperatures reaching up to 73 Monday with a slight chance for showers. Storms likely, 71 on Tuesday. I'm weatherology meteorologist Laura Lockwood on News Channel Nebraska. Currently 63.
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0: An ACC world premiere from Carly Pierce and Riley Green. If I don't leave, I'm going to stay on American Country Countdown. And Ryan, and speaking of Carly, I just love Carly Pierce. She was our very first guest on American Country Countdown. And recently, after one of her shows, she came off stage, popped on her Instagram camera, and started removing her hair extensions while giving this very important message to all of her fans.
1: Every single night, including tonight, all of you talk about how pretty I look and how good my hair is. 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I've just learned to be really good at putting those extensions in. 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

0: her biggest selling country album, Fearless, Taylor Swift. It's You Belong With Me on American Country Countdown. It's Ryan. And speaking of Taylor, she recently put out a new song called Patient Zero, but her latest hit on the country charts, I Knew It, I Knew You, had people wondering if perhaps she might be making a comeback to country. Well, this is what she recently had to say about that.
1: I love my country roots more and more the further along this path I get. And I want to honor them more and more. And I feel more tied to them, more loyal to them. The people that shaped who I am as an artist and as a writer. I look back now on songs that I wrote about just like gut-wrenching heartbreak. And I look back and I'm like, that was a really good lesson I learned. That song is about a really good lesson I learned.
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0: Chesney, Carry On, number 3 on American Country Countdown. It's Ryan Fox, and big congrats to Kenny on his brand new album, Silver Sands Marina. It is out now, came out on Friday. It's so good. And recently, when he visited ABC's The View, Kenny revealed where the title of this album came from.
1: I obviously didn't grow up in New Hampshire. I have a lot of friends that live in New England. And when I heard this song, Silver Sands Marina, I went, well, I've never been there, but I have my own version of that, where you connected, I mean, generations of families connected in places like that, or their version of it. So when I heard the song, though, it was like such a honest and a moment of connection between two people in a world where I think, you know, like I'm on my phone a lot, I'm guilty of it, which sometimes leads to, I don't know, it's just fake intimacy.
2: Yeah.
1: And so this song, This was about two people that just shared such a unique and just a real moment. And that's what drew me to it. And there's a lot of those moments on this record where, I don't know, there's a lot of emotions on it that make you feel really alive, like Silver Sands Marina made me feel.
3: Well, what,
1: and obviously you on that boat.
2: Yeah,
1: that's great.
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country's best country, B103, with Been By Now by Morgan Wallen. I'm your pal Al, joining you on this mighty fine Saturday. Thanks for tuning in. We've got more of today's best country coming your way, because up next, Shania Twain details what it means to be any man of mine. On today's best country, B103.

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Parker McCollum with the rest of my life on today's Best Country, B103. And you don't have to spend the rest of your life missing out on the Applejack Festival, because it's happening right now, this Saturday and Sunday in Nebraska City. 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That's today. 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
1: Hogs were lower Friday. Soybeans, cattle, and corn finished mixed. I'm John Perkins with a Brownfield Market Update. Speed wins. That's why Stein is focused on delivering higher-yielding genetics faster than the competition and why they release more new Enlist E3 lines than any other company. Stein has yield. Soybeans ended the day mixed after some early losses. Aside from the trade truce extension, there hasn't been much immediate news for commodities from the meeting with China. More early harvest delays are likely in parts of the region. November beans are up 1.5 at 1319. January was a half higher at 1332.5. October meal was down 220 at 373.90. October bean oil was up 33 at 67.26. Corn was mixed. Corn also lacked into the initial lack of specifics from the trade meeting while watching harvest activity. Corn's also monitoring early planting conditions in Argentina and Brazil. December was up 3/4 at 528.25. March was a half higher at 542. Wheat did finish lower on fund and technical selling, but they were well above the day's lows for the most part. There was more talk about a slowdown in attacks on Black Sea port infrastructure. Rains delaying winter wheat planting in some areas, but that's also recharging soil moisture. December Chicago was 3.75 lower at 703.25. December Kansas City was down 5 at 762 a bushel. December Minneapolis wheat was 6.75 lower at 713.5. Live cattle were mostly higher and feeders were up with box beef higher at midday watching the direct markets. Megan Grebner has more on that in a bit. October live, the exception, was down 20 at 218.87. December was up $1.05 at 222.15. October feeders were 317 higher at 334.92. November was up 390 at 331.97. And hogs were down on technical selling and questions about pork demand. October was 97 lower at 78.22. December lean was down 45 at 69.02. Megan Grebner has that full look at cash livestock after this.
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7: Heading into the end of the week, direct cash cattle business overall had been mostly quiet. Sellers seemed to be holding out for better money. There were a handful of deals reported at $350 dressed in Nebraska, but numbers weren't substantial. Box beef was sharply higher with solid demand for moderate offerings. Choice up 271 at 378.83. Select was 366 higher at 355.76. Estimated cattle slaughter was 87,000 head. Cash hogs closed mixed with a light negotiated run. Barrows and gilts at the National Daily Direct down 27 cents with a weighted average of 78.68. The Iowa Minnesota closed 27 cents higher with a weighted average of 79.51. The Western Corn Belt was up 24 cents with a weighted average of 79.25. Pork values closed higher, up 64 cents at 86.74. Bellies were up sharply. The rest of the primals were lower. And estimated hog slaughter was 485,000 head. I'm Megan Grebner, Brownfield Ag News.
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8: From the news channel Nebraska Newsroom, I'm Dan Swanson. Glenn Isaacs of Unadilla was the first citizen to rise at Delta County's pink postcard hearing Thursday with an explanation for why 123 people would assemble to try and convince public officials that the tax burden is unsustainable.
9: Now, I want to point out one more thing. I want you to point out to you the number of your elected officials who are now running on the premise that they have lowered property taxes. I don't see it.
8: Amanda Carnes was enduring the recent heat wave, wondering how to get the money to fix the air conditioning in her car. When she received her pink postcard, she called it frustrating.
10: Like, someone's walking into your house, opening up your purse, taking money out of your wallet because they can't pay for something. That's what it feels like.
8: Representatives of the Syracuse City Council and Odo County Board provided some figures about the tax asking, and school board representatives from Palmyra and Nebraska City spoke about the loss of state aid.
11: Loss of state aid, that's the biggest reason.
8: Staff cuts, fewer bus routes, and stingier road rock were all suggested. But Nebraska City School Superintendent Mark Fritch said the demands on public services continue to climb.
12: We continue to ask more out of public schools, okay? They continue to mandate. They want us to fix the social media problem. They want us to fix, you know, and I'm not saying we're not up for the challenge, but nothing has been taken off our plate in a number of years except for dollars. And that's, it's not sustainable. I completely agree with you, and I am nervous.
8: Commissioner Chuck Cole said a solution is bringing businesses that will generate revenue into the county.
13: We can take the burden off the taxpayers, but we need you guys to be behind us when we write regulations and zoning requirements that will allow it, but yet protect you.
8: Cole also said he has asked State Senator Bob Hallstrom, who was in attendance, to put a cap on valuations for people over the age of 65. From Syracuse, I'm Dan Swanson, News Channel Nebraska.
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4: 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Today, showers and thunderstorms likely throughout the day, mostly cloudy with a high near 72. South-southeast wind 9 to 13 miles per hour with gusts as high as 22. Tonight, showers and thunderstorms likely before 4 a.m., mostly cloudy with a low of around 64 degrees. Southeast wind 3 to 7 miles per hour. Tomorrow, there is a 20% chance of showers before 1 p.m., mostly cloudy with a high near 73. Calm wind becoming east-northeast around 6 miles per hour in the afternoon. Then on Monday, it's mostly cloudy with a high near 72. East-southeast wind 3 to 7 miles per hour. That's been your AccuWeather forecast on today's Best Country. We've got more country music coming your way. It's your No Talk Triple Play with songs like Made for You by Jake Owen, Get to Drinkin' by Zach John King, and All I Want is a Life by Tim McGraw on today's Best Country, B10.

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Kid Myself by John Morgan on today's Best Country, B103. I'm your pal Al, joining you on this mighty fine Saturday. Thanks for tuning in. We've got more of today's Best Country coming your way, because up next, Clay Walker wants to know, what's it to ya? On today's Best Country, B103. What's

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Today's best country, B103, with Heads Carolina, Tails California by Jody Messina. Our 2026 edition of Feed the Farmer is here as we head all over River Country to feed those farmers. 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Up next, Parmalee is looking for tomorrow because they're excited for Sunday morning on today's best country, B103.

0: Jason Aldean says that's what tequila does. On today's Best Country, B103. 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
1: 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Aaron Middlestat, CEO of The Fruit Guys, a company that delivers fresh fruits and healthier snack options to offices, schools, and homes across the country, says it's called a nudge.
2: Having that slight nudge towards something healthier does help people make better choices. And there is science behind this. There's been a lot of studies around purchasing behavior. I think Harvard did a study around water, and just putting water up front towards the register had people purchase more water rather than soda. So it is a human sort of behavior that we will pay more attention to what's in front of us. So just having that option out, visible, having it look good and presentable is a way to nudge somebody in the right direction. And you can still have an indulgence now and then, but more often than not, if you're trying to focus on eating healthy, you're going to choose that healthier option if it's presented to you.
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2: 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And especially with the younger generations, we are seeing more and more focus on health. And so we think it's really important to have healthy options no matter where you are, in offices, schools, or at home.
1: I'm Megan Grebner with Healthy Living on Brownfield.
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0: 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Today, showers and thunderstorms likely throughout the day. Mostly cloudy with a high near 72. South-southeast wind 9 to 13 miles per hour with gusts as high as 22. Tonight, showers and thunderstorms likely before 4 a.m. Mostly cloudy with a low of around 64. Southeast wind 3 to 7 miles per hour. Tomorrow, there is a 20% chance of showers before 1 p.m. Mostly cloudy with a high near 73. Calm wind becoming east-northeast around 6 miles per hour in the afternoon. Then on Monday, it's mostly cloudy with a high near 72. East-southeast wind 3 to 7 miles per hour. That's been your AccuWeather forecast on today's Best Country. We've got more country music coming your way. 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

0: Lady A is looking for just a kiss on today's Best Country, B103. 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

0: 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They just test every facet. And if you have one little slip up, these coaches are too good, these teams are too good, these players are too good, that they'll exploit you in a heartbeat.
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1: 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We got the whole gaggle of the radio crew in the booth. Everybody's
0: just hanging out.
1: 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The

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